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0: In order to prevent complications, I'm using the assumed name of Neil Gordon. The story I'm about to tell you took place when I was a medical student. And I'm taking particular care to disguise the identity of all concerned in it. During my university days, like so many other students, I was not in residence at the college. I lived in a series of lodgings somewhere in the vicinity of the university. After the completion of the third year of my course, I was boarding with some people called Devenish. They were a decent young couple, and they provided me with a reasonably comfortable room and good meals. Gay Devenish, the wife, was tall, blonde, and very attractive. Like most young men of that age, I was rather susceptible. But as far as I was concerned with Gay Devenish, it never got beyond the mild flirtation stage. Her husband, Peter, was a tall, rather surly young man, and in any case, I had no desire to be embroiled in domestic strife. Well, the trouble started one evening when I was studying hard, and Gay Devenish brought me up a cup of coffee. Come in.
1: I brought you up a cup of coffee, Neil.
0: Oh, just put it on the table, will you?
1: Well, you might at least say thank you.
0: Hmm? What? Oh, coffee. Sorry, Gay. I was deep in the throes of a complicated appendectomy.
1: Oh, what's that?
0: In other words, a case of appendicitis. But on this occasion, the appendix was on the wrong side.
1: I don't know how you managed to learn all that stuff.
0: Not so much a case of learning it as absorbing it.
1: Well, aren't you going to drink your coffee?
0: I may as well. Ah, thanks.
1: Must be interesting learning to be a doctor.
0: It's very hard work. And I never will be a doctor if you don't let me get on with my study.
1: You want me to go?
0: Well, wait until I finish my coffee, anyway. Won't you sit down, Gay?
1: Thank you, Neil. Don't mind if I do.
0: Good. Now, what shall we talk about?
1: About ourselves.
0: Oh, that's an interesting topic. Has anyone ever told you you're very attractive?
1: You've never told me before. Do you really think so?
0: Why, I do think so. But discretion is my middle name.
1: Peter, I didn't hear you.
2: Get down to the kitchen, Gay.
1: Peter, what's the matter?
0: Hello, Peter.
2: I'll talk to you in a minute. Gay, I said get down to the kitchen.
1: But why?
2: Because I told you to, and I don't want you hanging around Gordon.
1: I only brought him up a cup of coffee.
2: I know how you feel about him. He can get out of my house now.
0: Hey, wait a minute.
2: Just remember, Gay is my wife. I know you've been making love to her.
0: I have not.
1: Oh, Peter, you've got no right to say that.
2: I don't need you to tell me my rights. Now get down to the kitchen when you're told.
1: You can't order me about.
2: Can't I?
0: Better go downstairs, Gay.
2: So, it's Gay, is it?
0: You can't make anything out of that.
1: Oh, don't take any notice of him, Neil.
2: Gay and Neil. Isn't that all nice and chummy?
0: Now, just listen here, Peter. Don't talk to me, you.
2: I want you out of this house tonight.
0: All right. Have it your own way. I'll leave the house. But please give me until tomorrow morning.
1: Why should he leave?
2: Because I say so. Huh? All right, he can stay until tomorrow morning. But I want him and his belongings out of this house after breakfast.
0: All right, Peter.
1: It's not fair. He can't make you leave. And if
2: I... Come on.
1: Let me go.
2: I said...
1: You're hurting my arm.
2: I said, come on.
0: They were still arguing as they went out. But I took a philosophical view of the situation. Jealous husbands are apt to misunderstand. And Gay was presuming on our friendship a shade too much. I started to pack my books and get my various belongings together. I was more or less absorbed in this task when suddenly the door burst open and Gay came rushing into the room.
3: Neil, come at once.
0: Oh, what on earth's the matter now?
3: Come downstairs quickly.
0: Oh, look, Gay, I don't want to become involved.
3: It's Peter.
0: Well, you'll have to settle your own differences. I'm very sorry.
3: Peter's dying.
0: What?
3: I stabbed him.
0: You stabbed him?
3: I didn't mean to. We were arguing. I picked up the knife and I don't know how it happened, but come quickly.
0: I rushed downstairs to the kitchen. I found Peter lying on the floor in a pool of blood. He was unconscious. I had visions of a scandal with myself as the central figure. The knife was lying on the floor beside him. I bent down, made a rapid examination, and found that things were not as serious as I'd first thought. To put it simply, the knife had penetrated just below the left shoulder near the armpit, and as far as I could see, nothing vital had been damaged. Peter had probably fainted more from shock and loss of blood. I bathed and cleaned the wound, then I bandaged it, and with Gay's aid I got Peter onto the couch in the next room. Well, that's the best I can do for him. You better send for a doctor.
3: A doctor?
0: That's what I said.
3: But you're a doctor.
0: I'm a medical student. I'm not qualified to treat him. I'll get a doctor.
3: Will Peter get better?
0: Yes, he'll be all right. Although that wound needs expert attention.
3: He's not going to die.
0: No. Look, I'll get a doctor.
2: Wait, don't go.
3: Peter, you're all right. Oh, he says you're going to get better. Oh, darling, I didn't mean it. I'm sorry. I love you, honestly. I do. There's no one else.
2: Take it easy, Gail.
3: Leah's going for the doctor now.
0: You'll be all right, Peter. But I would like a doctor to come and examine it.
2: You can do all that's necessary, can you?
0: No, I can't. I'm not qualified to give you more than first aid.
2: I don't want a doctor.
0: Look, I'm sorry, Peter, but it's essential.
2: Aren't you capable of fixing me?
0: Oh, I suppose I'm capable, but I'm not entitled to.
2: You never will be if you go for a doctor.
0: What do you mean?
2: Look, I've been stabbed. It'll be his duty to report it to the police.
3: But we can say it was an accident. It was, really. I just don't know how it happened.
2: Accidents like this have to be reported to the police, don't they, Neil?
0: I'm afraid so.
2: And when the police start asking questions, you don't know what they'll discover.
0: As far as I'm concerned, there's nothing to discover.
3: That's the truth, Peter, honestly. I don't love anyone but you. We can make up a story for the police. We must have a doctor.
2: It's not as easy as that.
0: Why?
2: I told a mate of mine at work that I was suspicious of you and Gay. When he hears about this, he's likely to tell the police.
3: But you're all wrong, Peter.
2: I know that now. It was as much my fault as yours, Gay. You know how crazily jealous I get.
0: Anyway, it's my duty to get a doctor, Peter.
2: If you do, we'll all be mixed up in a scandal. Gay'll be arrested, and it could be the end of your career.
0: I can't help that. Supposing the wound turns septic.
2: Do you think it will?
0: I don't know. It needs regular attention.
2: Which you're able to give.
0: Look, you're asking me to break the law.
2: I'm not thinking about you. I'm thinking of Gay. If you keep your mouth shut, you can help her as well as yourself.
0: Look, supposing something goes wrong, I could be charged with manslaughter.
3: And I could be charged with murder.
2: Well, there's a risk both ways. Well, it's up to you. It's up to you, Neil, to decide what you're going to do.
0: With careful medical attention and proper treatment, the wound should heal up within a couple of weeks. But on the other hand, if anything goes wrong, I...
2: Make up your mind. You've got to decide whether you'll ruin three lives. Yours, mine, and hers.
0: Well, you put all the responsibility onto me.
3: I don't care what happens to me, as long as Peter gets better. Neil...
0: All right, then, I'll take the risk. But I'll have to stay on here for a few days.
2: Yeah, that's all right with me.
0: It was a serious risk to take. My first case, and I wasn't even a qualified doctor. I don't think I've given any case since as much attention as I gave that one. Fortunately, there were no complications. The wound healed quickly and cleanly, And after about 10 days of ceaseless worry, I was able to tell Peter that he'd make a complete recovery. There's nothing more to worry about, Peter. It's healed very nicely. Only needs simple attention now, which Gay can give it.
4: You've done a good job, Neil.
0: I've been lucky.
4: You'll always remember me as your first patient.
0: I certainly will. Well, I'll pack the rest of my things and leave here today.
4: No, no, there's no need to do that. Please stay on.
0: Well, all right, Peter. If you want it that way.
4: I do. And, well, it doesn't hurt me to use my right hand, so shake, Neil.
0: That unpleasant experience taught me quite a lesson. I stayed with Peter and Gay until I completed my course. And now, I'm their family doctor. Have been for years. They're an ideally happy couple now with 3 children. Peter's got over his jealousy, and Gay has settled down. I think they've forgotten they almost became the principals in a murder case, and that I helped them to break the law. Events which are certainly not for publication.

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3: 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There is no such changes to our policies. Let's be very, very clear.
1: And the world.
4: 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Made in America.
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Never grumbles or fusses, always treats me right. Never running in the streets and leaving me alone. She knows a woman's place.

We just heard from Ray Charles, I've Got a Woman. Up next, The Platters, Smoke Gets in Your Eyes. 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

That was Choir Boys' Run to Paradise and Spandau Ballet True. Up next, we've got a track by Whitney Houston from 1993, I'm Every Woman. This song featured on the soundtrack to the movie The Bodyguard. And of course, I'm sure you all know what other song also featured on that soundtrack. Whitney Houston had both I Will Always Love You and I'm Every Woman in the top five on the American chart simultaneously. Now, here's an interesting fact. It made her the seventh overall artist to accomplish this feat. The other artists were Madonna, Elvis Presley, The Beatles, Bee Gees, Donna Summer, and Michael Jackson. So there you go. Sit back, relax, and enjoy Whitney Houston, I'm Every Woman.

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1: Every day we make choices, some can change our lives forever. Drinking and driving is always a bad choice. You could get busted, pay a huge fine, lose your licence, and have trouble getting to work or uni. So what's the right choice? If you're going to have a few, then plan ahead. Organise a designated driver, like a bus driver, a cabbie, a sober mate, or a family member who can get you home safely. You'll be better off for it.

So many beautiful voices to enjoy. That was Jean Pitney, Only Love Can Break a Heart. Before that, Whitney Houston, I'm Every Woman. Well, that just about brings us to the end of the program. I'm Nicole, and you are listening to Morning Melodies here at your community radio station, 4YOU. There is one song I'd like to leave you with before we head up to the 11 o'clock news update and our country music program, and that is a song by Queen, Radio Gaga. I do hope you enjoy the rest of your day. Thanks so much for your company. Bye for now.

0: Hey there, we're just listening to Alan Jackson with The Older I Get, and that started off the first half of Classic Country This Morning with Greg, and I'm going to be your presenter now till 1 o'clock this afternoon. And now, Slim Dusty and his Bushlanders, Clay Pan Boogie.
1: Well, I was droving cattle on the plains way out, right in the middle of a blaze.

And coming up next, we have Johnny Cash, Thing Called Love, followed by John Butler Trio, Miss Your Love.

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And that was Lee Kernaghan, Scrub Bashin'. Now, Glenn Campbell, Words. And then we're going to go with Phoebe Joy with 14 Cents at the Gate.

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And there, we're just listening to Alan Jackson, Right Where I Want You. And now we're going to take a number from Ray Jones, A Little Bit of Heaven. And then Catherine Britt and Steve Earle, You and Me Against the World.

And that was Gene Stafford, The Torch, and now Patti Loveless, Hurt Me Bad in a Real Good Way. And then we're going to go take a number from Tom Maxwell, Just Drift Back in Time.

very special outing is at 310 Social Hub. Yes, you can come along, join all of the folk at the social dance at 310 Social Hub. Now, there's old time and new vogue every Tuesday morning, 9 a.m. through till midday, and then on Friday evenings, 7 p.m. until 11 p.m., and supper is provided. There is group and private lessons also available for those folk who feel they might like to brush up on some of the beautiful dances. Now, that can be arranged by calling Jenny or Peter, and a number for that is at the end of this promotion. Now, there is a small charge applicable on all occasions, and of course that does assist with payment of hall and band fees. So for fun, friendship, and a great opportunity to be able to dance and enjoy the music, go along to the 310 Social Hub. Remember, the days are Tuesday morning, 9 a.m. till noon, and Friday evenings, 7 p.m. till 11 p.m. And of course, on those occasions, supper is provided. And as I said, if you want to brush up on any of the dances, there is group or private lessons also available. The phone, Jenny, on 044-721-1951, or Peter on 0488-392-290. I'll repeat that for you. Jenny on 044-721-951, or Peter on 0488-392-290. An absolutely beautiful opportunity for you to go along and enjoy the great music and dance your heart away.

And that was Gene Stafford. It's All End in Tears. And now we're going to take a number from Watto and Charlie, Guitar Boogie, and that will take us up to the top of the hour.

Yeah, they were just listening to James Blundell, Greylands, and that started off the second half of Classic Country this afternoon with Greg. Now, Chris Young, hanging on.

0: Yeah, they were just listening to Hank Thompson, Rub-A-Dub-Dub. And before that, Chris Young, Hangin' On. And coming up, Highwaymen with Highwayman. And then, Les Barker, Room Full of Roses.
1: Street living. Yo, what's up, y'all? It's Will I Am.
2: Tabu and Washington.
1: We the Black Eyed Peas. And when we're on stage, we love pushing the limits of performing. Off stage, it's a different story.
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And there we're just listening to Melanie Dyer with Dream Catchers. And now, coming up, we're going to go with Tex Morton, Beautiful Queensland. Then Troy Cassidaly, Old Man from the Mountain.

highways, by the city, the village and farm, or sail up above on the skyways, and the beauty below you will charm. White cotton, green forests, blue rivers, sugar cane fields and fruit trees that bear. You can look

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So let us all smile, for life is worthwhile.

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And now we're going to go with Merle Haggard, Old Man from the Mountain, followed by Trevor Knight and the new Port Trio. 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

And coming up next, we have Tom Petty and the Heartbreakers, Too Much Ain't Enough. And then we're going to go with Charlie Pride, A Shoulder to Cry On.

0: Hey, Daniel Rioli here from the Gold Coast Suns for ad. Here's a simple word of advice. If you enjoy a drink when you go out, then keep it simple. After all, unless you're a rocket scientist, how do you really know whether you're under or over the limit? So try this. Either drink or drive. Don't mess around trying to do both. That way, you'll make the road a safer place for all of us.
1: RAD. Recording artists, actors and athletes against dumb driving.

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0: Here's Queensland Origin coach Billy Slater for RAD.
1: Footy's a true team sport. When you're part of a team, you support each other. You back each other up and you do whatever it takes to help a teammate who's in trouble. So if you're with someone who's been drinking, don't let them get behind the wheel. Take their keys and call a taxi, because mates don't let their mates drink drive.
0: RAD. Recording artists, actors and athletes against dumb driving.
2: I'm sitting in the cabin while the rig is building air, thinking about you back at home and wondering why you're there. It's not as though I spoil you with presents and fine wine. In fact, you barely see me 'cause I'm driving all the time.

0: Hey, this is Delta Goodrum for Red. 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And sometimes it takes a heap of courage to be a true friend. For instance, it takes a lot of courage to convince a friend not to drive after they've been drinking. 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
1: Rad. Recording artists, actors and athletes against dumb driving.

And they were just listening to Jack Bunting, Down the Stephen Foster Trail. And now we're going to take a number from Peggy Gilchrist, Dance On. And thank you for your company today. We are going up to the top of the hour and bringing in the news, sport, then we will have our featured artist for you. And today's artist is Neil Diamond.

0: Coming up for you now is the Australian Independent News.
1: I'm Mark Dransfield. Patients' private medical records have been exposed in a cyber breach which hit a chain of GP and skin clinics across the country. Sean Bindley reports.
2: Partnered Health has released a statement saying immediate action was taken when they became aware a malicious actor had accessed their system. Patients at around 21 clinics were only notified about the breach 3 weeks after the data was first compromised. Tech expert Trevor Long says it's an uncertain time for those affected as they wait to learn exactly what has been accessed.
3: The concern for people here is that there's no guarantee yet what the hackers have, and there is genuinely concern from the company involved that those patient records. So think about what you were treated for, what you were referred to, the clinics you might have been referred to, the medication you've been given.
1: Police say a man currently in custody is believed to be related to another man who was found dead outside a burning home in Sydney's west. Emergency services were called to a Glenmore Park property where they found the body of a man with multiple injuries out the front. A 36-year-old was arrested in a nearby car and has been taken to hospital under police guard. Superintendent Trent King says the investigations are still in their early stages.
4: These people appear to be related. However, there's no history of domestic violence between the two parties.
1: Meantime, police have launched a sudden death investigation in central Queensland. A 32-year-old woman was discovered deceased at a home in Rockhampton yesterday during a welfare check. A crime scene has been declared. Anyone with information is asked to come forward. The Liberals are considering gender quotas as the party seeks to win back support after consecutive election losses. More from Federal Politics reporter Nelson Scott.
5: A discussion paper has been sent to Liberal members, urging them to consider how to make the organisation fit for purpose in the 21st century. The document says the party is out of touch with the concerns of young and multicultural Australians, as older people make up increasingly less of the voting public. The paper also warns the organisation has a women problem and suggests quotas as a way to address the party's gender imbalance. Liberal Senator Anne Rustin says the party must seek to reflect Australia as it is, not as it was.
6: If the temporary introduction of quotas is necessary, then I don't think we should be throwing that idea out.
5: But her colleague Andrew Hastie argues targets are not the way forward.
7: I think we should have a merit-based approach. It's as simple as that.
5: The opposition is also considering US-style open primaries to boost female representation. Nelson Scott, Canberra.
1: Briefly overseas, and New Zealand has recorded its first case of the H5 strain of bird flu. A seabird found on a Wellington beach has tested positive. There are 14 confirmed cases in Australia. Tasmania's Liberty Bell Bay smelter will close with the loss of about 250 jobs. That's after a deal to buy the Northern Tasmanian smelter fell through this week. Pulse Tasmania reports administrators Ernst & Young broke the news to staff this morning. The plant is Australia's only producer of manganese alloy, which is used in steelmaking. Checking the Aussie share market, the All Ords is trading down 20 points at 90.14. One Australian dollar is buying 69.94 US cents. This is AIR News. Geelong has overhauled its lineup, making 7 changes for tonight's AFL clash with the Saints to kick off round 19. Sarah Patterson has this preview.
8: Well, off the back of last week's shock loss to the Giants, the Cats are determined to bounce back against St Kilda at GMHBA Stadium tonight. Jay Polkinghorne spearheads the inclusions, with the high-flying forward set to make his AFL debut. Among the other inclusions is Brad Close, whose presence will bolster Geelong's forward half. Mark O'Connor returns after being a late withdrawal last weekend. Mitch Edwards comes in to shore up the ruck, whilst Jai Clark rejoins footy's elite level for the first time since round 3. Sarah Patterson, S Sport.
1: Turning to NRL, and the PNG Chiefs are in talks with Zach Lomax over a potential deal in 2028. He's currently under contract with Rugby Australia, but reportedly open to a return to the NRL after the 2027 World Cup. And improved discipline and a strong physical presence are front of mind for the Wallabies as they prepare to take on Italy. Wallabies fly half Ben Donaldson says both are needed to deliver a drought-breaking win in Perth on Saturday.
9: We're giving away too many penalties, another yellow card on the weekend, just inviting these teams into a half. So if we can play a full 80-minute performance and, you know, really take it to them in the second half especially, I think we'll have a good night out.
1: Australian Independent Radio News.
0: Taking a look at the weather for today, Thursday, the 16th day of July. We are looking at sunny conditions. Winds southeasterly 15 to 25 kilometres with overnight temperatures falling to between 4 and 12 degrees with daytime temperatures reaching the low to mid 20s. Friday is expected to be partly cloudy, a slight chance of a shower. Temperatures overnight 7 to 12, daytime temperatures low to mid 20s.
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0: Well, good morning and welcome to this Thursday morning, albeit it's a wee bit chilly this morning, but certainly not too bad throughout the night, especially if you had a nice cool doona to keep you warm. All right, we are going to go into the program this morning with a featured artist of the wonderful Neil Diamond. And, of course, Neil was born back in January of 1941, and he's an American singer-songwriter. He has sold more than 56.5 million records in the US alone, making him one of the best-selling musicians in the history of time. He has written and recorded 10 singles that reached number one on the Billboard 100 charts and the adult contemporary charts. We're going to open with Cracklin' Rosie, which was one of the great songs of all time. Song Song Blue, Longfellow Serenade, I've Been This Way Before, If You Know What I Mean, Desiree, You Don't Bring Me Flowers. The list goes on. There's just so many wonderful songs to choose from. Well, I have chosen you a playlist that is going to open with Cracklin' Rosie, but we've got a lot of other songs that we've put in today's program. But we certainly get round to bringing you the others on other mornings that we can continue on so that we can bring you just a handful each day just to keep you really pumping about Neil Diamond. He's an absolute legend, isn't he? All right, let's go into our very first song. And as I said, Cracklin' Rosie. Then we'll have Solitary Man, Play Me, Something Blue, Heartlight. And I'll leave the rest for you, especially if you're having a little lay-in and you're having a little listen. You can just anticipate the next song. Mm-hmm.

very special outing is at 310 Social Hub. Yes, you can come along, join all of the folk at the social dance at 310 Social Hub. Now, there's old time and new vogue every Tuesday morning, 9 a.m. through till midday, and then on Friday evenings, 7 p.m. until 11 p.m., and supper is provided. There is group and private lessons also available for those folk who feel they might like to brush up on some of the beautiful dances. Now, that can be arranged by calling Jenny or Peter, and a number for that is at the end of this promotion. Now, there is a small charge applicable on all occasions, and of course that does assist with payment of hall and band fees. So for fun, friendship, and a great opportunity to be able to dance and enjoy the music, go along to the 310 Social Hub. Remember, the days are Tuesday morning 9 a.m. till noon, and Friday evenings 7 p.m. till 11 p.m. and of course on those occasions supper is provided. And as I said, if you want to brush up on any of the dances, there is group or private lessons also available. The phone Jenny on 044 721 1951, or Peter on 0488 392 290. I'll repeat that for you. Jenny on 044 721 951, or Peter on 0488 392 290. An absolutely beautiful opportunity for you to go along and enjoy the great music and dance your heart away.

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0: Here's former Lions great Jonathan Brown for RAD.
1: What does it mean to be a designated driver? It means you're the friend who's agreed not to drink, not the person who's had the least to drink. 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
2: RAD. 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
1: Because it's a beautiful day. Mm-hmm.

0: course you do. Brandy is one of those songs that have been on constant radio rotation since 1972. And today, some 50 years later, it's really etched into everyone's brains. The band was Looking Glass, and its lead singer and main songwriter, a guy called Elliot Lurie. The song Brandy set Elliot up for life. It was reprised in Cameron Crowe's film Say Anything. Saul Goodman sang it on Better Call Saul. It was on the soundtrack to Charlie's Angels, and it even featured on The Simpsons. It's the band's crowning glory, but as you're about to hear, Elliot Lurie and Looking Glass were definitely no one-hit wonders. Elliot Lurie, congratulations, because that hit of yours, Brandy, has turned 50.
1: Yeah, she's middle-aged now for sure.
0: Who would have ever thought?
1: I never would have guessed that it would have sustained the way it did.
0: You've been living off it, haven't you? You've made an entire career off one song.
1: Well, I don't know if I made an entire career off of one song. I had a second career after I stopped writing and performing, but it certainly has surprised me with its staying power. It's been very pleasant.
0: You must be sick and tired of talking about it, but there'd be a lot of people listening to this who don't know the story behind Brandy and don't have really any idea who Elliot Lurie is. So I'm hoping you're going to be able to enlighten us on both. Tell us how you started out.
1: How I started out? I started out playing guitar in local bands, you know, through high school, and kept doing that in college. And in college, met two other guys, and we formed what became Looking Glass. We had various fourth members, drummers. I think bands always change drummers more than any other member.
0: Why is that?
1: I don't know why that is. Maybe it's because of, as they said in that Rob Reiner movie, maybe the drummers keep exploding. I don't know. We were a bar band, and we would play local bars and fraternities, 5-6 sets a night, a cover band. And then as we started writing, we would start sneaking our original songs into the sets, and the people seemed to like them. We decided after leaving college that we would try to make something of it. And we rented a farmhouse way out in the northwestern part of the state of New Jersey, which was very rural and pine trees and streams. It was a very idyllic place to make music. And we made demos and would drive them up the New Jersey Turnpike to New York City. And eventually we got a manager and a record deal out of that.

0: you studying at college?
1: I was started off as an engineering major and quickly changed to a sociology major because I thought that would give me a lot more time to play music.
0: Right. Your parents must have been disappointed.
1: Well, I know when I told them after I graduated, because I did graduate, I didn't drop out. I graduated, and I told them, we're going to take a year and try to see if we can make something out of this music. I've got the degree in my back pocket, so I can always get a real job if I have to. And I remember my dad said to me, are you making a living at it? And I said, well, not yet. He says, well, until you do, it's a hobby, not a career.
0: I got a pretty good hobby in this show, I got to tell you. Your dad was right, but you obviously made a good living out of it very quickly. Yeah. Tell us a little bit, share the story behind writing the song Brandy.
1: Well, I wrote it in that farmhouse that we rented. We did a lot of writing and rehearsing there and coming up with demos. And I was playing my guitar up in my bedroom, and I was writing the way I usually do, which is I just find a chord progression that I kind of like, and then I'll make up nonsense lyrics over it. And I started singing the name of a girl I had gone out with in high school named Randy. And then as the song began to take shape and the story began to flow, I said, well, Randy's no good because, first of all, it can be a male or female name. And if she's going to be a barmaid, her name should be Brandy. So I changed that, and then I completed the rest of the story. But one of the things was, in that house, we had a living room downstairs that had an upright piano in it. And I was just beginning to learn the piano. And I was stuck on the chorus for Brandy. I'd written the verse on the guitar. And I went down to the piano, and I found how to play the chorus on the piano. So I played the chorus, and then I would run back upstairs to get the guitar and play the verse, and then I would run back downstairs to play the chorus and the piano until I finally said, idiot, just bring the guitar downstairs to the piano. You'll save yourself a lot of extra work.
0: Took you a while to write it, though. Some songwriters talk about writing a song in a matter of minutes. That didn't happen with this one, did it?
1: No, it didn't. It took a while to get the, you know, to try to tell a whole story in 3 minutes and to get it to make sense and to rhyme. And it's a pretty literal story, I mean, in terms of what actually goes on in the lyric. So it was almost writing a really, really short story that rhymes.

0: and wine.
1: Where did you pluck the story? Was it just straight out of your imagination?
2: Yeah, really straight out of my imagination. And there was, people always ask me, did you have any background in the Navy or sailing? I hadn't. I didn't at all.
1: What about Randy? She obviously knew that it was written in her honor.
2: She did. And I'm still in touch with her from time to time. I haven't seen her in many, many years, but we're in touch. And she, in her later years, took up art, and it's pretty good. And I actually bought one of her paintings, and it's hanging in my music room.
1: Oh, isn't that nice? Was she pretty chuffed at the time that you'd written this song?
2: She didn't find out about it until a couple of years after it was a hit. And when she found out about it, I think she was pretty happy about it.
1: Isn't she a lucky girl to have a song like that written after her?
2: I think she's lucky in that not everyone knows it, and she only tells those people whom she wants to know.
1: And now you're telling everyone.
2: Well, they can't find her. They don't know where she is.
1: After you crafted the song, you actually put it down with three different producers before it reached its final version, didn't you?
2: Well, we had recorded the thing so many times because we did our first little demos in the house, the farmhouse. And then our manager took us up to a demo studio up near Woodstock, New York. We made another demo. That was the one that got us the record deal. And then Clive Davis, who was the head of the record label, asked us to go down to Memphis and record with Steve Cropper as a producer. And we were thrilled to do that because we all admired Steve Cropper. And we went down there, recorded the tracks, four tracks with him, including Brandy. And we brought them back to New York and sat in Clive's office and listened to them. And I think we all agreed that it sounded like a really good recording of a quite good bar band, but it didn't sound like a hit record. It was pretty straightforward. So then Clive put us with a staff producer from CBS Records, and he helped us a lot. He helped craft the arrangement, and he originally had wanted to use studio musicians because he was an old school New York producer, and he was used to working with studio musicians, not guys who played their own instruments. Yeah. And of course, we insisted that we wanted to play on our own records. And we did, and he supervised the basic track, which still stands up today. But then we kind of had a parting of the ways because he wanted to make an extremely pop-sounding record, almost to what we thought bordered on bubblegum in terms of how he wanted to approach finishing the record. He wanted to start the record with the sound effect of a ship's bell and waves and things like that. Yeah, I can see you cringing on camera. That's the same way we felt about it. So we finished the recording on our own. We really produced it with the engineer who was at the studio, and that was the final version that became the hit record.
1: What happens to the song next?
2: Well, it was it's a great story and just really luck, fate, whatever you want to call it. We had put out a different song as the first single, and the reason we had done that was because when we played live, we were a much more hard rocking band than what Brandy sounds like, because we've been a bar band for years. And
1: so Brandy was atypical for Looking Glass.
2: It certainly was atypical of what we sounded like live. Yes, because, you know, first of all, it's sweet. It's got a lot of overdubs. It's sweetened with horns, and it was one of our poppier songs to begin with. So we thought, well, maybe that's not the safest thing to do for our long term career. Maybe we should start with something that's more like what we do as a live band. So we put out a rock song from the album called Don't It Make You Feel Good, and it did absolutely nothing. And we thought, okay, that's it. Our careers are over, and let's get those degrees out of the drawer and go get some real jobs.

0: was a promotion man who worked for the record company. I don't know if they still do it, but back then, promotion men would take the new releases at the label and they would go to the program director in their, you know, their territory and try to get them interested in playing something. Yeah. And a promotion man in Washington, D.C. went to the biggest pop station there and he had a test pressing of the album with him. And he said to the disc jockey, "Have you heard this band Looking Glass that we've got?" And he said, "Yeah, we played that Don't It Make You Feel Good, but nothing happened. We got no reaction whatsoever." And the promotion man said, "Well, let me play a little bit of this one off the test pressing." And he played him Brandy. And the disc jockey loved it. And he put it on the air right then off the test pressing. And they got tons of requests. The phones lit up. It was like overnight sensation in that particular market in Washington, D.C. And when the record company found out about that, they quickly pressed up the singles and sent their promotion men out across the country to all the various other radio stations, and it became a big hit. But if that promotion man had not played that song for the disc jockey Harv Moore in Washington, D.C., I doubt that it ever would have come to light.
1: Amazing. I don't think record companies have promotion men anymore, certainly not in the same way that they did in those days, do they?
0: No, not in the way that they did that. No,
1: no, everything's different about music today. I kind of like the way it was.
0: Well, you could use the filter a little bit. I mean, I think it's nice that anybody can put up things that they want to and, you know, on Spotify, but then you have to, you know, find it. And that's, I guess, where the record company comes in. They help you find it.
1: Yeah, right. So Brandy raced up the charts to number one. You must have been on top of the world. You must. How were you feeling?
0: Oh, we were thrilled. After the record broke out in that one market in Washington, D.C., we went up to the record company offices for something, and the head of the promotion staff for the whole nation said, "Well, you guys are going to have a number one record. It'll likely sell a million copies." And it hadn't even been pressed up and released yet officially. And we said, "Well, how do you know that?" He said, "Well, we've been doing this a long time, and when we see it explode in one major market like that, it's going to be the same all over the country." And when we heard that, we were, you know, we were on top of the boom when we heard that. And we would watch it climb up the Billboard charts every week and go up a couple of notches, go up a couple of notches until it finally hit number one. It was great. I mean, we were, you know, we were thrilled.
1: Yeah, I can imagine.

0: only reached number one on all the charts in 1972, only to be knocked off by Gilbert O'Sullivan's Alone Again Naturally later that year. Following the song's release, the name Brandy increased in popularity for girls, at least in the United States. It had been the 353rd most popular name in 1971, 140th in 1972, and in 1973, the first full year after the song's popularity, it ranked 82nd. Hang in there, there's more to come.
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0: Looking Glass and Elliot Lurie were on a roll. The band appeared on countless television shows, including Dick Clark's American Bandstand, and toured relentlessly to support the song Brandy, putting in performances all over the US as the song clung to the top of the charts. Elliot Lurie was enjoying some very hard-earned success.
4: Well, did it make a difference to the way you lived your life?
5: Well, I mean, it did in that we made a little money for the first time. So, it wasn't a ton of money, really. But we made enough to, we finally moved out of that place. I got an apartment in Manhattan. One of the other guys took a loft down in Manhattan. One of the other guys moved out to the country. So we had a little spending money, but not a ton. But we had one very humbling experience. The weekend that the song reached number one was right before, in the States, we have the Labor Day weekend holiday, which is sort of marks the official end of summer and going into the next season. It's a 3-day weekend. And we were booked to play at a place on the New Jersey shore, which was an old-fashioned tourist destination, and it was called the Steel Pier. You're probably not aware of it where you are, but if you Google it, you'll see. A steel pier was just a long pier that went out into the Atlantic Ocean. It had all kinds of amusements on it and things like that. And there was a sort of an entertainment area at the end of the pier. And dating back to the turn of the century, the pier's main attraction, its star attraction was, and it's terrible to even talk about it, but it was a diving horse. A horse with a rider used to climb up on a like a ladder and go out and jump into a large pool below.
4: A real horse?
5: It was a real horse, yeah, with the horse. And this was an attraction held over from the turn of the century. You know, it's something that you would never think of doing now as an entertainment. And it was horrible, but it was the main attraction for the Steel Pier at Atlantic City, New Jersey, for many years since the turn of the century. So we went out there and we were playing on the bill. Duke Ellington was also on the bill, so they had big entertainment there.

0: We went out there and we asked, well, when do we go on? And the guy who was running it in a really thick New Jersey Sopranos-like accent said to us, he said, you see that pool out over there? I said, yeah. He said, well, four times a day, a woman is going to get on a horse, and that horse is going to climb up to the top of that ladder up there. And then she and the horse are going to jump into the pool. And when you hear that splash, you hit it. And that was a very humbling weekend for us.
1: How odd. I'm trying to get a picture in my mind of a horse climbing up a ladder.
0: You'll Google it. A lot of people here haven't heard of it either because it's really old-timey. And I remember it from my childhood as being something down the Jersey Shore. But Google the diving horse at the Steel Pier in Atlantic City. And you will see images of the horse with the rider diving off into the
1: pool. How insane. When did they finally stop doing that?
0: Probably shortly after we played there. I would think that by the end of the 70s, it was already something that didn't pass muster anymore, you know.
1: Brandy, as you said, sold over a million copies. What do you think it was about that song? It's got an enduring quality. We're talking about it 50 years later. But what was it at the time, do you think, that captured everybody's ear?
0: The thing, it doesn't surprise me as much that it was a number one hit record at the time as it does how well it has endured. I mean, it's endured better than a lot of records that were bigger hits at the time. I mean, the record sounded like a hit record because we really worked, recorded it so many times until we could get it to sound like a hit record. And, Clive Davis, I thought it was a hit song to begin with. So that didn't surprise me so much as how it's endured over 50 years. Like I say, more than other songs, records that were bigger hits at the time.
1: Well, how do you explain that then?
0: That's an interesting one. I think part of it is because it's a story song and the lyric, and people still relate to that. I think also part of it has to do with the recording, because since we recorded it so many times, I think the final production is what I like to call hunt and peck production, like it used to do when you didn't really know how to type. You would hunt and peck for the keys. We kind of experimented. So the end record doesn't sound quite as slick as some of the other pop records of the time, but it does sound like a real band really playing their own song. And I think that kind of energy that it has gives it a little bit of a different flavor from some of the more pure pop records of the time.
1: It's an interesting perspective, really. I've never thought about the sound quality as being something that really appeals.
0: It's not so much the sound quality, but it's the musicianship and the production. Like, for instance, I'm thinking of a couple other bands. There was a band, I don't know if they're popular in Australia, the band called The Grassroots.

0: And they made pop records around the same time. And they're good records. I mean, I like them. But they sound like studio musicians and the, you know, the same producers and arrangers who worked on a lot of those New York records at that time. And ours sounds a little more like a
1: fresh
0: bar band playing, making a great record.
1: Right. So, and you obviously continued playing live once you had the
0: yes,
1: out there. You were on the road playing it for All and Sundry, right?
0: Yeah, we played. We were on the road for about 2 years after that, yeah.
1: Often when people think of the band Looking Glass, they think of that song and believe that that was it for you. But you did have a couple of other hits too.
0: We had one. We're not technically a one-hit wonder band because we did have one other song that snuck into the top 40 from our second album, a track called Jimmy Loves Marianne. And that one we did with a proper producer, a really proper producer, a guy named Arif Martin, who unfortunately passed away a few years ago, but he worked with everybody from the Rascals to Aretha Franklin. He even produced Norah Jones later in his life. He was a fantastic producer, a wonderful gentleman. That record still, if you play a good piece of vinyl on a good system, it still sounds pretty good because he was an excellent producer. And the band was starting to play well in the studio by that point. We had learned how to play well in the studio together.
1: Is that song one you wrote?
0: Yes. Mm-hmm.

0: So who's Jimmy and who's Marianne?
1: That comes from my Brooklyn upbringing. I wrote that song while we were making our first album in Manhattan. It was too far a drive to go back to our farmhouse in New Jersey. And my parents still lived in Brooklyn in an apartment. So me and the drummer would stay with my parents in their couches, and then drive back into Manhattan the next day.
0: So who's Jimmy and who's Marianne?
1: That comes from my Brooklyn upbringing. I wrote that song while we were making our first album in Manhattan. It was too far a drive to go back to our farmhouse in New Jersey. And my parents still lived in Brooklyn in an apartment. So me and the drummer

0: Laurie, were you disappointed that you could never reach the same heights as Brandy?
1: Yeah, I mean, I think we were disappointed, and I think there were a lot of reasons for it. Yeah, I was disappointed and hard to do, and then I did a solo album, which really didn't succeed at all. So there were definitely a couple of years there in the mid to late 70s where I was, you know, kind of searching, figuring out what to do next. You know, you never know how those things go, how they, everything lines up to get that magic. I mean, there are a lot of great songs and records that never see the light of day.
0: Yeah. So on one hand, really grateful that one hit has done it for you. And on the other hand, I guess in a quandary as to why we can't match it again and what happens next. There was one other song called Rainbow Man, which came in at 104. Also a really good song.
1: That one was written by Peter, the other writer in the band, that he sang lead on it. And yeah, I like that. And it was, again, a good record to reproduce that one. And, you know, good record, good song. But that was Peter.

0: Sunglasses Rainbow Man was originally sung by bass guitarist Peter Swervel, who passed away in 1990 having succumbed to AIDS. Jeff Lehman was his replacement.
1: Your solo album was a self-titled album, and the single called Disco, Where You Gonna Go. You had a lot of great musicians on that one.
2: Yeah, I did most of it in Los Angeles, and the band of session players was kind of half of Toto and half of the Jazz Crusaders. So it was great. And there were a couple of tracks on it that I still enjoy. Disco, Where You Wanna Go is not one of them, but there are a couple of tracks on it I still enjoy.
1: So point me to one that you do like.
2: There are two. One is called Blue Lady, and one is called Rainbow Girl. Not Rainbow Man, but Rainbow Girl. And those two I like a lot. I've also snuck a couple of those tracks up on my own YouTube channel, so if you want to hear them, and don't tell Sony Music that I put them up there, but they're up there.

0: It was a great solo album, but as you said, it didn't chart. Another disappointment for you?
1: That was a disappointment for me. There were big changes at the record company from the time I started to record it to the time it came out. So I don't think it really got promoted in the way it should. But having said that, it wasn't a great album because it was, of the 10 or 11 tracks on it, they were all attempts to have a hit single. And I think when you try to have a hit single and you narrowly miss the mark with the music, then you have an album of kind of near misses and nothing that really was coherent about it, other than the fact that it sounded like a lot of pop singles that weren't quite 100% there.
2: Blue Lady lives in the upstairs apartment.

0: story with Blue Lady. 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Get up
1: 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My blood both bends upon a waistline.
2: Get on up. This is a breath of fresh air with Sandy Kay. It's a beautiful
0: day. Welcome back. Having climbed to the top of the charts with Brandy, when the song eventually came off the boil, Elliot Laurie was at a bit of a loss as to where to turn next. His solo efforts weren't selling very well, and he found himself having to rethink his entire future.
3: Looking Glass had disbanded in 1974. Everybody went their separate ways. You did this solo album and cruised around for a little while until you decided to move to LA full time.
4: Yeah, I was kind of lost in New York, and I was, you know, in with some crowds of people that weren't the greatest in the late 70s. There was a lot going on in New York that you wanted to avoid, and I wasn't avoiding it. So I decided to move out to L.A., and I had a friend who had moved out here a few years before, a guy I had known since sixth grade. And I didn't know what I was going to do. I was ready to take a job as a salesman at the Radio Shack. And he said, no, he said, let me introduce you to this guy. He's an agent for film music. And maybe he can point you in the right direction. And he did. He told me about this job called music supervision that I had never heard of before. And he explained what it was. And he said, it's just sort of catching on in Hollywood. It's a new source. And there are two people who are doing it right now very successfully. And he mentioned one, didn't mean anything to me. And he mentioned the second name, and it happened to be a woman who was our A&R coordinator when I did the solo album in Los Angeles. I had worked quite closely with her in making the album. So I called her up and I said, do you need any help? And she said, well, I do, because she had just done two big hit projects, Urban Cowboy and Footloose.

0: said, yeah, I could really use the help, but, you know, I'm not really taking in that much money yet. So I said, it's okay. I'll do it for free if you'll teach me the business. And I did, and she did. And a year after that, we'd done like a dozen projects in a year. And I was asked to be the music executive at 20th Century Fox Studios. And I took that job, and I was there for 10 years. And then when I left there, I did independent music supervision for probably another 15 years.
1: Well, you'd certainly landed on your feet. What does it mean to be a music supervisor for a film and TV?
0: It can vary with each project. Mainly, you are there to help the filmmakers or the TV people achieve the best music they can in their production. And for some directors, that means very creative and walking through every step with them and suggesting songs to them that should be in certain scenes and suggesting what composer they might want to work with. Very creative. And for other filmmakers who pretty much know what they want, it's a lot of business and budgeting. So if someone says, well, I know that I want this song over the main titles, so then you have to secure the rights to that particular song for the main titles. And that's dealing on the business end and getting the budget right and making sure you can do all that. So it varies quite a bit from project to project, depending on the vision and the musical knowledge of the filmmaker.
1: Yeah, that's interesting. A lot of artists have told me that that's the only way they make money today in the music business, and that they're so grateful for music supervisors for movies and television that they feature their songs. That's the biggest payouts.
0: Yeah, well, especially for an older song, if you get a good placement in something good, whether it's a big movie or a commercial, you see your royalties sort of bumping along at a certain level, and all of a sudden they get a big bump when that use comes along.
1: Yeah, right. You produced some pretty big ones you helped out on, movies like Alien 3 in 92, A Night at the Roxbury in 98, Riding in Cars with Boys, loved that movie, in 2001.

0: fun gig, or did you miss playing music?
1: I didn't miss it at the time because it was a very intense job. And I also learned that film and TV people are crazier than music people.
0: I mean,
1: there are some strong personalities in that end of the business.
0: Oh, yeah. And lots of big egos.
1: Yeah, there's some big egos and strong personalities. And, you know, some were more fun to work on than others based on who you were working with, what the particular project was, and what your role was. You know, sometimes, as I say, you were very hands-on and asked for a lot of creative input, and sometimes it was less so. But I've learned a lot. I mean, I learned a ton about the music and film industry that I'd never known before.
0: When did you decide to return to your first love of writing, recording, playing, touring music?
1: Well, I left Fox, and then I did independent music supervision fairly successfully for about 15 years. Had a couple of big hit albums, soundtrack albums, worked on some big productions. And then the business changed. The soundtrack business, which was the bread and butter financially for music supervisors. It wasn't the fees. It was if you could get a royalty participation on a hit soundtrack album. That was where the money was in that. Mm-hmm. And soundtrack albums dried up when iTunes came along, because a lot of those soundtrack albums, you recall, were really compilations of pre-existing recordings. But when someone went to see the movie and they heard all those recordings together, they wanted the album that included all those recordings, because you couldn't go through the bins and record stores and look for each of them. But when iTunes came along, you could find them all on iTunes. You didn't need the soundtrack album anymore. You could just download the individual tracks. So that changed the revenue of that business. And it also got a lot younger, and I was getting older, and it got very competitive. And I decided, okay, enough of this. Maybe I can go back and play some music. And that's what I did.

0: been out there playing again, having a good time again.
1: I have. I mean, I don't do it that often because, frankly, the travel is a little taxing on me these days. And sometimes, you know, you have to get connecting flights and run all about the country. But I do them enough to keep my hand in and to enjoy it.
0: So 50 years of Brandy, and of course that's what audiences want to hear every time you step on stage. Do you leave that for the final song always?
1: Yeah, always. Yeah, you got to. I mean, yeah.
0: And it's still getting as big, if not bigger, a reaction 50 years later?
1: It does, and it's amazing to me 50 years later to play it. You know, sometimes I play in fairly big venues when I'm a guest artist with other bands, and you know, to see 3,000-4,000 people singing along to every word 50 years later is pretty amazing.
0: Yeah. The other thing that I find quite amazing that I didn't know about was that in 1974, Barry Manilow had a hit that was originally titled Brandy 2. What's the story with that one?
1: Yeah, it's a little convoluted, but I'll try to make it simple. There was a song called Brandy that was a hit in England. It wasn't my Brandy. It was a totally different song, but it was titled Brandy. And Clive Davis thought that it could be a hit song for Barry Manilow. But in the interim, we had had our hit with Brandy. So he couldn't, right after that, release another song called Brandy. So they changed the name of that song to Mandy.

0: So Barry Manilow's Mandy was just as successful as Brandy. Must be something about the Andy. Maybe you could write one about Sandy next.
1: And then there's the Candyman. You know, it's a good word. It's a good vowel to sing. You know,
0: yeah.
1: It's a good singable vowel.
0: You can rhyme
1: vowel.
0: It really well, right?
1: Yeah.
0: And of course, Barry Manilow's Mandy gave him his first number one hit.
1: Yes, as a solo artist. Yes.
0: Uh-huh. So you're loving life today?
1: Yeah, I'm pretty happy, you know. I prefer not to feel my age some days, and some days I don't, you know, but some days I do. Yeah, I would say I'm loving my life, yeah.
0: Elliot Lurie, what's the best thing about getting older?
1: The best thing about getting older is getting wiser.
0: Except that nobody takes notice of your wisdom. If you try and impart it to younger people, they don't want to know about it.
1: Yeah, but you know, so you don't make the same mistakes that you made over and over again.
0: And what would your best advice be for artists just starting out?
1: For artists just starting out, I would say to definitely lead with your heart and be true to your music, but don't get lost. I think you got to be conscious of finding a way to get found, because if you don't get found, no one will know whether they like you or not. But you can't sacrifice your music for that.
0: Yeah. Elliot Lurie, fabulous being with you. I thank you so much for your time. And congratulations on 50 years of Brandy.
1: Thank you, Sandy. I love talking to you. It's great. Bye-bye.
2: Before I go, I want to leave you with this. It's the a cappella version of Brandy that Elliot performed during the pandemic via Zoom with the Yonga Guns Quartet.

0: A great version, isn't it? One of more than 100 versions of the song Brandy that have been recorded by different artists. Thanks so much for being with me today. I hope you've enjoyed getting to know Looking Glass's Elliot Lurie a little better and helping to celebrate the 50th anniversary of that fabulous song. Don't forget, if you'd like to revisit or discover some of my back episodes, it's really simple to do. 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If you don't know how to access podcasts, and let's face it, many of us baby boomers actually don't, just ask your kids to help. You'll be amazed at what you'll find. Take care of yourself, won't you, until we meet again same time next week. I'll look forward to being back in your company again then. Have fun, won't you? Bye now. 'Cause it's a beautiful
1: day. You've been listening to A Breath of Fresh Air with Sandy Kay. Beautiful day. Oh, baby, any day that you're gone away.
2: It's a beautiful day. Here's former Brisbane Lions great, Justin Lepich, for RAD.
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Barnett Five and music by Duke Ellington. That's called Searchin'. And the Barnett Five is Dan Barnett, the leader, playing trombone, with Andrew Robertson, saxophone, Sam Rollings, guitar, Ashley Turner, bass, and Andrew Dickerson, drums. Comes from the album Little Green Men. Do not be afraid. Thanks for joining us on The Breeze, the program again coming from the studios of 4MBS Classic FM, MBS Lite Digital Radio and Silver Memories Nostalgia Radio in Brisbane. Right the way around Australia on the Community Radio Network, with music now from James Morrison and Marian Petrescu, the pianist from Romania, Louis Bonfa's Gentle Rain.

Real favorite, Gentle Rain by Luis Bonfá from Brazil. And that's one of the best, James Morrison, along with Marian Petrescu, with Phil Stack playing double bass and Gordon Rittmeister in drums. Well, from one Morrison to another, Steve Morrison this time, the bass player leading his band with the vocals by Jeff Duff on this wonderful piece called Miles, referring to Miles Davis as the story will unfold. And we'll follow that with a track from Miles Davis, but this is Steve Morrison with Jeff Duff.

The Miles Davis Sextet, circa 1961, and Someday My Prince Will Come, Miles Davis trumpet with two tenor saxes, John Coltrane and Hank Mobley, with the rhythm section of Wynton Kelly piano, Paul Chambers bass, and Jimmy Cobb drums. A nice follow-on from Steve Morrison and Jeff Duff, with Mike Hammond doing the trumpet thing with Miles from So Quiet. You're listening to The Breeze on the Community Radio Network, and this is Milt Jackson with the Oscar Peterson Trio.

Reunion Blues, written by Milt Jackson. Milt Jackson vibraphone with the Oscar Peterson Trio, Oscar Peterson piano, Ray Brown bass and Louis Hayes drums. Recorded in Germany in 1971. A trio now of Paul Motion drums, Bill Frizzell guitar and Joe Lovano tenor sax. This is called Wednesday. Is it Wednesday where you are?

The Kaiser McGinnis Quintet from The Seed Habit, recorded in Sydney in 2008. Piece called GC for CP has some sort of code about it. I have no idea what it means. Maybe they do. Rimco Kaiser from Holland playing tenor sax and Lucian McGinnis trombone, and the idea for the album The Seed Habit came about after the pair spent a couple of years playing in Holland. And supported by Matt McMahon, Fender Rhodes, Mike Mikoski, acoustic bass, and James Halpin, drums. The Seed Habit, the Kaiser McGinnis Quintet on The Breeze.

The Sun Don't Lie, apparently. Written by Marcus Miller, leading the group playing bass guitar, nice sort of sound. Joe Sample was the piano player with Andy Norell steel drums, Andy Norell giving it a bit of a West Indian feel to it, Michael White drums, and Paulino da Costa, the percussionist from Brazil, The Sun Don't Lie. And the time doesn't lie either, because we're out of it. Look forward to your company next time on The Breeze. Enjoy the week ahead and stay very safe. I'm John Deegan. Ciao for now.

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1: What of Brenda?
2: Nothing further, but don't worry, I'll find her.
1: Will you be coming back here?
2: Oh, expect me when you see me. You might as well go to bed, Rose. No point in sitting up all night.
1: Call me if you hear anything.
2: I will.
3: Here we are.
2: Oh, thanks. Ah, I needed that. The police have Toff. He was arrested in Goulburn driving a stolen car. Just one more charge to add to the others. Not that it makes much difference.
3: You should get some sleep. You look exhausted.
2: Oh, I'd better see if I can get hold of Grayson. See just how bad the position is.
3: Oh, would you like another drink?
2: Please.
4: Grayson.
2: Oh, it's me, Arnold. Chris. Rose said you were trying to reach me.
4: I've just come from the police station. A boy of yours is in a hell of a fix, Chris. A hell of a fix.
2: I know that
4: but
2: already.
4: They've got him on more counts than you could shake a stick at. Apart from anything else, he almost brained one of the officers who arrested him. Clobbered him with a spanner. Took 16 stitches to sew up the gash in his scalp.
2: Oh, good heavens.
4: That wasn't enough. He then proceeded to make a...
2: Oh, don't tell me anymore, Arnie. I'm not up to it. Well, when can I see him?
4: In the morning. I'll be at your office at 9. We'll go on from there.
2: Right. I'll see you then.
3: Why don't you stretch out on the couch?
2: Oh, you've talked me into it.
3: Poor darling. You're really getting it from all sides, aren't you? Well, there's one consolation. Things can't get much worse.
2: Don't bank on it. If it's possible for them to, they will. As sure as night follows day.
3: Chris. Darling, wake up.
2: What?
3: It's after 7:30. You told Grayson you'd be at the office by 9.
2: Oh. What the hell am I doing here?
3: You went to sleep.
2: Oh, you should have woken me.
3: I just did.
2: No, I mean, you shouldn't have let me stay here.
3: I'm making you some breakfast. Go and clean up. It'll be ready for you.
2: I'll have to go home and change.
3: Not till you've eaten something. Now hurry along. It'll be on the table in 2 minutes.
2: It was 8:20 when I got to the house. I'd almost forgotten about Rose being there. It startled me when she appeared.
5: You look quite a sight, Mr. McCoy.
2: Yes, I just came home to change and have a shave.
5: What about breakfast?
2: I've had some.
5: Did you manage to contact Mr. Grayson?
2: Yes. I'm meeting him at the office. He's coming with me to see Toff.
5: I don't suppose it'd be possible for me to go too.
2: At this stage, Rose, I think it'd be better if you didn't. I'll have Grayson arrange for you to see him some other time. Answer that, will you? Unless it's important, I'm not here.
5: Hello?
4: Hello? Is that the McCauley house?
5: Yes. It's Rose McCauley speaking.
4: Oh, Mrs. McCauley. Nice to hear your voice again.
5: Who is this?
4: Robert Ashley.
5: Oh.
4: Have you been back in Sydney long?
5: I arrived yesterday.
4: Well, I hope we can...
5: What are you trying to do to us, Robert?
4: Do to you?
5: Chris has told me about the threats you've made. About the...
4: Oh, they don't concern you, Mrs. McCauley. I have nothing but the greatest respect for you. They only concern him.
5: His children also happen to be mine.
4: So was Fiona. She was worth 10,000 of the other two. And he killed her.
5: No, Robert. You killed her.
4: He was to blame. If he hadn't done what he did to my mother...
5: Your mother took her own life.
4: Well, he drove her to it. It was
5: Listen
4: him.
5: To me, Robert. Christopher believed your father did him a very great wrong. Which, in fact, he did. With my help. If anyone's to blame for what happened to your mother, for what happened to Fiona, I am. So take it out on me if you must, but leave the...
4: You deserve better, Mrs. McCauley. You're a fine person. A good person. But your husband is filth. And filth belongs in a gutter, where I intend to put him.
5: You...
4: Please believe me. Now, I don't want to hurt you. I never want to do that. But there are certain things that have to be done. And until they are done... There's no way I can change the course I've chosen. No way.
5: Hello? Robert? Robert, are you there? Hello?
2: Who was it?
5: Robert Ashley.
2: Oh. And what did he want?
5: He's out of his mind, Chris. He's insane.
2: Well, what did he say?
5: There was no way he could change the course he'd chosen. He spoke as if it were some kind of divine mission. As if it were God's will.
2: Maybe it is.
5: Chris.
2: I have the same peculiar feeling of inevitability as I had before about his father. Only this time it's the other way around. Ashley is the instrument of destruction. And I'm the object to be destroyed.

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Well, there's certainly plenty happening in I, Christopher McCauley, isn't there? All right, let's bring you a great little song, which was a number one hit for Roger Miller, called You Can't Roller Skate in a Buffalo Herd. Well, it would probably be a little bit difficult, but as Bonnie Tyler will tell you, it's a heartache.

Well, before we go into listening to Racy with Lay Your Love on Me, we're going to listen to the community diary for today, then Racy, and then we'll go into Dr. Hook with Walk Right In and Jerry Lee Lewis with A Whole Lot of Shaking Going On.

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shit. All you gotta do, honey, is kinda stand in one spot. 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And that's when you got some. Yeah. 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Hey!

Well, this next song is certainly a little trip down memory lane by the Deltones, Come a Little Bit Closer. My goodness, that was an absolutely wonderful hit for them, wasn't it? Then I've got Susie Quattro with She's in Love with Susie Quattro. Sounds a bit strange, but anyway, let's go with it. And Mary Wells with My Guy.

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1: Being part of any team means that each person tries their hardest to make sure they're the winners and not rely on others while they slack off. 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One weekend, you're the designated driver, and the following weekend, one of your mates is, and so on. Will you be the designated driver tonight?

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0: A Judgment for Julia. A story of the law and a woman.

0: More than once in fighting Julia's legal battles, I had been confronted with the unexpected. So had Norman Granger and Mrs. Marsh. But that night in her hotel room, Victoria Marsh, staring at a page from her dead son's diary, felt all the dread of the unknown.
1: It's one of the pages from David's secret diary.
2: I know that.
1: But it couldn't be. Where did it come from? Where?
2: How do I know?
1: You didn't see anyone in the corridor.
2: Whoever put this letter under the door must have got down the passage before I opened the door.
1: But you told me the diary was sent back to Marshton.
2: So it was. I don't understand this any more than you do.
1: Mr. Granger, I must sit down. I don't feel very well.
2: All right, all right. Yeah, it would have been a lot better if you hadn't seen it.
1: Go to the sofa. In pity's name.
2: Yes, Mrs. Marsh, all right.
1: Oh, my chest.
2: You want a doctor?
1: No. No, I don't think that'll be necessary.
2: Are you sure?
1: I think so. Tablets on the dressing table. Bring them to me and a glass of water.
2: Yeah, all right. You better get some rest. You better shake it up.
1: No, I'll be all right.
2: Maybe I'd better get a doctor.
1: No, no, no. Just give me those tablets. I've got to keep going. I can't give way now.
2: Oh, here you are. Here's the tablets and the water.
1: Thank you. That's better. I'll be all right in a minute. I don't want any fool doctors around me just now. I must keep going.
2: Just rest quiet a minute.
1: Who are you going to ring?
2: Just the desk clerk. Oh, hello, desk. This is Mr. Norman Granger in room 24B, second floor. I'm speaking for Mrs. Marsh. Did anyone ask for Mrs. Marsh tonight? Or just a few minutes ago? I see. Could you describe him? No. No, I see. Well, thank you. Oh, no trouble now. Quite all right.
1: Who was it?
2: I couldn't describe him. Some man, middle-aged, asked for your room number. Didn't want to be announced. The clerk says that he put that call through to your room, and when he came back to the counter, the man was gone.
1: But that can only mean the phone call, the letter. It was all planned.
2: Now, don't alarm yourself.
1: But who do this? Do you think Justin, Julia?
2: No, it's not their form at all. Justin hasn't got the gumption for this sort of thing. Obviously, whoever it was arranged for someone to make that call for you. Now, when he heard the phone call being put through, he slipped up the stairs and put that letter under the door.
1: But why?
2: Oh, yeah. Well, obviously someone wants to start a fear campaign. It'd be Horace Saunders.
1: Yes. Yes, that must be it. He'd do it.
2: No, I don't think so. There's the diary, you see. Whoever's doing this has got hold of the diary.
1: You're sure your wife posted the diary to Marshton?
2: Quite sure.
1: Did you see her post it?
2: Well, no, I didn't see her.
1: Then how do we know positively that she did post it? She's betrayed you before, Mr. Granger. How do you know she's not in league with John Justin?
2: If Justin had the diary, he wouldn't let us know. He'd bring it into court for surprise evidence.
1: Then who do you think Queenie Wilde? Or Arnold Somerville?
2: Yeah, that might figure. Ah, but we're only guessing. Now, I'll have to find out who that man was who came here, and whether the diary is still at the Marshton post office.
1: You must find out, Mr. Granger. There's something very sinister behind all this.
2: Well, you think I don't know that? Now, relax, Mrs. Marsh. Don't get yourself worked up into a state about it. There's nothing we can do about it now.
1: But you must find out.
2: I'll see my wife and ring Marshton post office tomorrow.
1: Mr. Granger.
2: Now, it's all right.
1: Don't answer that phone. Don't touch it.

0: In another part of the city, Queenie Wilde, out on bail, sat in her dingy front living room.
1: Oh, who can that be? If it's the cops. All right, all right. Keep your hair on. I don't know. Can't get a fair go.
2: Good night. You're Mrs. Queenie Wilde?
1: Yeah, what's it to you?
2: I'd like to have a yarn with you.
1: It's not open season for hicks. Come back in the morning.
2: I think you'll talk to me. My name's Bill Maddox. I come from Marshton. And I think you'd like to get even on Victoria Marsh.
1: Yeah?
2: Wouldn't you?
1: You interest me. Come on in.

0: We had no idea that Bill Maddox had come to the city. But he was wasting no time in putting his latest plan against Mrs. Marsh into operation.
1: All right, you're in. Now, how'd you get on to me?
2: I read about your case in the papers.
1: Yeah, okay. Well, what do you want with me?
2: I thought you might be interested in paying Victoria Marsh back for getting you into trouble with the police.
1: That's not going to help me when they send me up.
2: Yeah, but supposing I told you that you could force Mrs. Marsh to get you out of the country and give you a tidy sum besides.
1: You must be loony.
2: I'm offering you a decent proposition, Queenie, if you'll help me.
1: Why should I trust you? How do I know you're not a plant? You're probably one of Mrs. Marsh's stooges.
2: Yeah, that is a joke. Ah, no. I've got reasons of my own for offering this.
1: Yeah? And how did you know where to find me? Tell me that.
2: Not too difficult. Your address was in that newspaper report.
1: Oh, yeah, that's right, it was too.
2: Look, you can trust me.
1: Ah, so you say.
2: I'll prove it to you. You could force Mrs. Marsh's hand if she thought you had that diary back, couldn't you?
1: You mean...
2: Yeah. I've got the diary.
1: You've got it?
2: That's right.
1: Well, all right. Well, let's see if it's the right one.
2: Oh, no. Oh, I'm not as big a fool as that. I've got a friend, someone who'll do anything I say. He's keeping it for me. Now, you take it or leave it. Come into this with me, and I'll help you force Granger's hand.
1: Yeah, it sounds all right. But if you're pulling a fast one...
2: I'm not. Like I said, I've got my reasons for helping you.
1: And, what do you want me to do?
2: You'll find out. Meet me tomorrow morning at the railway station. I don't want to be seen here again. I'll have the whole thing lined up by then.
1: And what about this friend of yours?
2: Nah, he'll keep out of it. He doesn't want to be seen. You just be there at the railway station, and I'll give you the whole picture.
3: Oh, Mr. Granger.
4: I've just been talking to a Martian post office on the phone. We're in trouble over that diary.
3: You mean it's not there?
4: It was there, but it isn't now.
3: Someone's collected it.
4: Yeah. Someone rang from the homestead and told them to send it out there for me.
3: But the only person who could have done that was Dr. Harden.
4: Yes. And he's dead.
3: Then who could have it now?
4: I don't know. But obviously, whoever has it has come to the city. And the only person I can think of would be that farmer, Bill Maddox.
3: Maddox? Yes, he'd want to do me harm. He's always wanted to do me harm.
4: You haven't heard at all yet. I've had a ring from Queenie Wilde. She claims that she has the diary.
3: Queenie Wilde? But, Mr. Granger, she couldn't have it.
4: No, that's what I thought. But she wants to meet me. She says she's got a proposition to put to me, and I can't afford to refuse.
3: Oh, this is inexplicable. Now, how...
4: I don't know, Mrs. Marsh. Now, something is going on, something we don't know anything about. But I'm quite sure Queenie Wilde wouldn't try any bluff right now.
3: Well, what are you going to do?
4: I'm going to meet her and find out what this is all about. I'm going over to her house first thing in the morning.

The first stage in Bill Maddox's mysterious plan has been put into action. Next, we will learn what happens at this meeting between Granger and Queenie Wilde when John Justin continues the story of his fight for a judgment for Julia.

0: Have you seen the new Frenchville Sports Club? 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
1: Tune in to 4YOU 98.5 FM, something for everyone. I'll have the Rolling Stones up next with Ruby Tuesday, Stevie Nicks and Tom Petty and the Heartbreakers with Stop Dragging My Heart Around, and Roy Orbison, Claudette. She-

0: pass for Ty Williams. And look at Williams go.
1: Boy, this is Ty Williams for Rad. There are many things in life we can't control. 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
3: We often have a number of people that call in for UB40. We've got a lot of fans from UB40 around the ridges here in central Queensland. This song is called Come Back Darling, and then we'll have the Angels, and I think the Angels are absolutely wonderful. And this song is called No Secret, and then we'll go with the Clovers with Love Potion number 9.

Well, thank you so much for your company today. We're going to go up to the top of the hour with Albert Hammond with Free Electric Band. Thank you so much for your company. I'll be back with you tomorrow morning for brekkie, and we'll certainly have some great music lined up for you and our cereals. Have a lovely evening.

Now, just a reminder about our raffle that we have up on our webpage, which is www.4you.org.au. We've got a fabulous gift pack which was provided by Priceline at Glenmore, and they've got $350, $400 worth of a great selection of items, and it'd be a great saving to win something like that. Also, there's a $100 gift voucher. There's some great little snuggly boots that you can wear with your jammies or your nightie around the house. They're all woolen lined. And then we also have some wonderful trio packs that you can certainly win any of those. And they're all drawn on the 9th. And you can buy as many tickets as you like. They're $2, but if you want to buy $10, $20, $30, $50, whatever, you just buy that. 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We do have our business banking number there as well, but you can certainly put all of that information. 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

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Happy listening, and remember, 4YOU has something for everyone.

Redundancy is something new to Dublin, a new social disease. At one time when you got sacked, you had a choice. Some choice. The dole of the army. And not necessarily our own little group of peace lovers in the Curragh, but sometimes that marvellous expeditionary institution which bred the likes of Gough, Kitchener, Gordon of Khartoum, the Black and Tans, and Johnny McGordy, God help him. Ah, well, she might as well sing grief as cry it.

the cake, and so for poor old Slattery's sake, she threw herself into the lake, pretending she was Barmy. Tooraloo, they're looking for monkeys up in the zoo, and says, if I had a face like you, I'd join the British Army. Oh, Corporal Daly went away, his wife got in the family way, and the only thing that she could say was, the British Army. Tooraloo, they're looking for monkeys up in the zoo, and says, if I had a face like you, I'd join the British Army. Oh, Corporal Kelly's a terrible drought, just give him a couple of jars of stout and he'll bait the enemy with his mouth to save the British Army. Tooraloo, they're looking for monkeys up in the zoo, and says, if I had a face like you, should I join the British Army? Oh, kilted soldiers wear no drawers, won't you kindly lend them yours? The rich must always help the poor to save the British Army. Tooraloo, they're looking for monkeys up in the zoo, and says, if I

0: 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They provide an app to help people to provide appropriate and coordinated care to people who need support. And as Emily Chadbourne from Gather My Crew explains, there are also practical tips to give you the confidence you need to provide help and support.
1: 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How would you reach out again? 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So it's all of these little tips and hints and tricks to make people feel more confident to show up in the caring space.
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we met constantly. Oh, tonight, Fanny has taken me home again. Yes, tonight, Fanny has taken me home again. I left Dublin when I was 16.

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0: Perinatal anxiety and depression affects up to 1 in 5 new mums and up to 1 in 10 new dads. PANDA provides a national perinatal mental health helpline for individuals and their families, support people and healthcare providers, as well as a wide range of online information and support. 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
1: PANDA's mental health checklist is such a great tool, and it's so great because as human beings, we often minimise our experience and we second guess those kind of feelings that we have bubbling up as we're entering into these new roles in our lives. So our checklist is really important because people can go in through the comfort of their own home, or if they're sitting on a tractor in a field or wherever it is, they can complete a checklist for new or expecting parents, mums and dads, and for carers as well. And they can get a read after answering, I think it's about 32 questions that are fairly straightforward. They can get a read on what that experience is for them, whether or not they'd benefit from support. And the most important thing is they can get a printout at the end, which they can get downloadable to their device, and they can take it to somebody to have a chat.
0: If you're a new or expecting parent, remember that PANDA's Perinatal Mental Health Helpline is there to support you. Call 1300 726 306 Monday to Saturday. You can also access a range of support, tips and information to help you adjust to this new stage of your life at panda.org.au.
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Coming up now, we've got the Shoots of Dykehead Caledonia with Colonel Sinclair, Welcome to Dunfermline and Going to A. And then we've got a really beautiful Irish favourite, and this one is called My Father's Shoes. And then to go up to the top of the hour, bring in the news and sport, Drowsy Maggie with Patsy McCann, Far Away in Australia, and Spencer Hill. And to conclude the program, Dominic Kerwin goes with My Island. Thank you for your company, and do remember that we do have a second version of this program, which is a repeat of Sunday's program for those folk who are unable to catch the

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to the grandest degree. But who needs gold or grandeur? This island is mine.

that this wide world, no matter how far I may roam, my heart ever turns to this windswept and rain-swept

May the Lord let me lie here below. In Leitrim, Clare, Kerry, Meath, Cavan, or Derry, Tyrone.

very special outing is at 310 Social Hub. Yes, you can come along, join all of the folk at the social dance at 310 Social Hub. Now, there's old time and new vogue every Tuesday morning, 9 a.m. through till midday, and then on Friday evenings, 7 p.m. until 11 p.m., and supper is provided. There is group and private lessons also available for those folk who feel they might like to brush up on some of the beautiful dances. Now, that can be arranged by calling Jenny or Peter, and a number for that is at the end of this promotion. Now, there is a small charge applicable on all occasions, and of course that does assist with payment of hall and band fees. So, for fun, friendship, and a great opportunity to be able to dance and enjoy the music, go along to the 310 Social Hub. Remember, the days are Tuesday morning, 9 a.m. till noon, and Friday evenings, 7 p.m. till 11 p.m. And of course, on those occasions, supper is provided. And as I said, if you want to brush up on any of the dances, there is group or private lessons also available. The phone Jenny on 044-721-1951 or Peter on 0488-392-290. I'll repeat that for you. Jenny on 044-721-951 or Peter on 0488-392-290. An absolutely beautiful opportunity for you to go along and enjoy the great music and dance your heart away.

The new Queensland government is helping kids get active and play their favourite sport with $200 Play On sports vouchers. There's heaps of sports to play all across Queensland in winter or summer for families with kids aged 5 to 17. Search Play On. Authorised by the Queensland Government, Brisbane.

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This is Elise Perry from the Australian women's cricket team for RAD, recording artists, actors and athletes against drink driving. Everyone loves a good time, good friends, some music and maybe a few drinks. But when you're having a good time, don't let yourself or your mates take it on the road. Behind the wheel or on foot, the road's no place for anyone who's been drinking. 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

The new Queensland government is helping kids get active and play their favourite sport with $200 Play On Sports vouchers. 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

A very special outing is at 310 Social Hub. Yes, you can come along, join all of the folk at the social dance at 310 Social Hub. Now, there's Old Time and New Vogue every Tuesday morning, 9 a.m. through till midday, and then on Friday evenings, 7 p.m. until 11 p.m., and supper is provided. There is group and private lessons also available for those folk who feel they might like to brush up on some of the beautiful dances. Now, that can be arranged by calling Jenny or Peter, and a number for that is at the end of this promotion. Now, there is a small charge applicable on all occasions, and of course that does assist with payment of hall and band fees. So, for fun, friendship, and a great opportunity to be able to dance and enjoy the music, go along to the 310 Social Hub. Remember, the days are Tuesday morning, 9 a.m. till noon, and Friday evenings, 7 p.m. till 11 p.m. And of course, on those occasions, supper is provided. And as I said, if you want to brush up on any of the dances, there is group or private lessons also available. The phone, Jenny, on 044-721-1951, or Peter on 0488-392-290. I'll repeat that for you. Jenny on 044-721-951, or Peter on 0488-392-290. An absolutely beautiful opportunity for you to go along and enjoy the great music and dance your heart away.

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1: And I'm William Broome.
0: And welcome to It's Time, the show where we look at the best of the Australian national charts between the 60s and the 90s, using the Kent Music Report, the Australian Music Report, and the ARIA charts. Today we're looking at the best of the charts from this week in 1992. William, what's coming up on today's show?
1: Coming up on today's show, we've got the Red Hot Chili Peppers, 2 Unlimited, Vanessa Williams, and Criss Cross.
0: Starting off today's show at number 16 on the Australian National Charts this week on the 29th of June 1992 was Australian band Yothu Yindi and Japanar.

0: Number 16 on the Australian national charts this week on the 29th of June 1992. That's Yothu Yindi with Japana, and that single had peaked at number 11 here in Australia the previous month. The band, whose name means child and mother in the Yolngu language of the Northern Territory, following the success of their single Treaty, a re-recorded version of Japana was released in April 1992. This version peaked at number 11 on the Australian Singles Chart and earned a gold certification. At the 1993 ARIA Music Awards, the song won three categories, including Best Indigenous Release and Best Video, and beyond its commercial success, the track represents the group's broader mission of promoting mutual respect and cultural understanding.
1: Falling down the charts from number 12 to number 15 this week, on the 29th of June 1992, was Michael Jackson and In the Closet.

0: Michael Jackson there, and in the closet at number 15 in the Australian singles chart this week on the 29th of June 1992. And that single had peaked at number 6 in the Australian singles chart the previous month. In the Closet was the third single from Michael Jackson's Dangerous album. While the title famously plays on a common idiom, the lyrics, including the line "woman to man," point towards a concealed heterosexual affair. The song became a major commercial success, reaching number 6 on the Billboard Hot 100 in the United States. A notable feature on the recording is the breathy vocal contribution from a mystery girl, later revealed to be Princess Stephanie of Monaco. The project was originally intended as a duet with Madonna, but the collaboration fell through after Jackson found her lyrical ideas too provocative.
1: Falling down the Australian national charts this week on the 29th of June 1992, from number 9 back to number 14, were the Red Hot Chili Peppers with Under the Bridge.

0: That's Under the Bridge by the Red Hot Chili Peppers at number 14 on the Australian National Charts this week on the 29th of June 1992. And that single had peaked at number one for 5 weeks here in Australia between April and May that year. Released in February 1992, the song became a defining anthem of the early 90s alternative rock music. Originally a personal poem by Anthony Kiedis, the lyrics reflect on his past struggles with drug addiction and his feelings of alienation. Producer Rick Rubin discovered the verses in a notebook and encouraged the band to develop the track, which features a melodic Hendrix-inspired guitar introduction by John Frusciante. The song was a massive commercial success, peaking at number two on the Billboard Hot 100 and propelling the band into the mainstream.
1: Holding steady at number 13 in the Australian singles chart this week on the 29th of June 1992 was Two Unlimited with Twilight Zone.

0: To Unlimited and Twilight Zone at number 13 in the Australian singles chart this week on the 29th of June 1992. And that single went on to peak at number 12 in the Australian singles chart the following week. Released in early 1992, Twilight Zone was the massive follow-up hit for the Eurodance act To Unlimited. It was a major milestone for the group, as it was the first single to officially feature the vocals of singer Anita Doth. The track was a huge commercial success, topping the charts in Ireland and the Netherlands, while reaching number 2 in the UK. Though it was a high-energy rave anthem, its melodic pop style helped it cross over into the mainstream worldwide.
1: Let's have a look at the top 10 albums of the week on the 29th of June 1992. At number 10 we had Baby Animals by Baby Animals. At number 9, Southern Harmony and Musical Companion by the Black Crows. At number 8, Hep Fidelity by Diesel. At number 7, From Time to Time, The Singles Collection by Paul Young. At number 6, Blood Sugar Sex Magic by the Red Hot Chili Peppers. At number 5, Tribal Voice by Yothu Yindi. At number 4, Michael Crawford performs Andrew Lloyd Webber by Michael Crawford. At number 3, Greatest Hits by ZZ Top. At number 2, Back to Front by Lionel Richie. And at number 1, 100% Hits Volume 4 by various artists. That spent 4 weeks at number 1, and this was its final week at the top. Well, let's have a look at the number 10 album for the week, Baby Animals by Baby Animals. And that album had spent 4 weeks at number 1 between February and March that year. Released in September 1991 as the self-titled album from the band, it became a landmark in Australian rock history. Led by the powerful vocals of Suj Dimashi, the album spent 4 weeks at number one and went 8 times platinum. It remained the highest-selling debut rock album in Australia for over a decade. Well, let's have a listen to a song from that album. Here's Early

0: That's Early Warning from the number 10 album of the week. This week, on the 29th of June 1992, Baby Animals by Baby Animals.
1: Let's take a look at the news headlines for June 1992. On the 3rd of June, the High Court of Australia delivers its decision in Mabo versus Queensland, a landmark ruling recognising native title. The court overturns the long-held concept of Australia as unoccupied land, or terra nullius, at the time of British settlement. Between the 3rd and 14th of June, the Earth Summit is held in Rio de Janeiro. A key outcome of the conference is the establishment of the United Nations Framework Convention on Climate Change. On the 16th of June, a joint understanding agreement on arms reduction is signed by US President George H.W. Bush and Russian President Boris Yeltsin. On the 24th of June, Nick Greiner resigned as Premier of New South Wales in the wake of a corruption scandal. He's replaced by John Fay. And finally, on the 29th of June, Estonia adopts the krone as its national currency, becoming the first former Soviet republic to replace the ruble.
0: Rising up the Australian national charts this week, on the 29th of June 1992, from number 14 to number 10, was George Michael with Too Funky.

0: radio of yours. I'm trying to get to sleep.
1: That's Too Funky by George Michael at number 10 on the Australian National Charts this week on the 29th of June 1992. And that single went on to peak at number 4 here in Australia the following month. Released in 1992, the song was George Michael's final single under his contract with Sony Music. The song was originally intended for a new album, but George Michael decided to donate it to the Red Hot Plus Dance Project to raise money for AIDS awareness.
2: 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Today we're looking at the best of the charts from this week in 1992.
1: Falling down the Australian national charts this week on the 29th of June 1992, from number 6 back to number 8 was Mr. Big with To Be With You.

0: That's American band Mr. Big with To Be With You at number 8 on the Australian National Charts this week on the 29th of June 1992. That single had spent 2 weeks at number 1 between May and June that year here in Australia. The song wasn't supposed to be a hit, the band had other singles in mind. But after a small station in Nebraska started playing it, listeners everywhere caught on. It climbed to number 1 in Australia and 10 other countries.
1: Falling down the charts, one place from number 4 to number 5 this week on the 29th of June 1992 was Australian band Rock Melons featuring Denny Hines with that word, L-O-V-E. No, no.

0: From Australia, that's Rock Melons featuring Denny Hines, and that word, L-O-V-E, at number 5 in the Australian Singles Chart this week, on the 29th of June, 1992. And that single had peaked at number 4 in the Australian Singles Chart the previous week. Released in April 1992, that word, L-O-V-E, became the most successful single for the Australian pop group Rock Melons. Featuring the soulful lead vocals of Denny Hines, the track was a standout hit from their second studio album, Form One Planet.
1: Falling down the Australian national charts this week on the 29th of June 1992, from number 3 back to number 4, were Australian band Frente and the Clunk EP, and here's a song from that EP, Ordinary Angels.

0: That's Ordinary Angels from the Clunk EP by Fremte, which was at number 4 on the Australian National Singles Charts this week on the 29th of June 1992. And that EP had peaked at number 3 on the Australian charts the previous week. Released in March 1992, the Clunk EP was the second major release from the Australian indie pop group Fremte. Produced by Daniel Denholm, the 5-track EP reached number 3 on the ARIA charts. The lead track, Ordinary Angels, was written in just one day during a high-pressure trip to Sydney. According to singer Angie Hart, she and guitarist Simon Austin wrote it while exhausted and despondent, yet it became one of her favourite songs and helped launch the band's debut album, Marvin the Album.
1: Rising up the charts from number 8 to number 3 this week and on its way to number 1 on the 29th of June 1992 was Vanessa Williams and Save the Best for Last.

0: With a song that went on to peak at number one for 1 week the following month, that's Vanessa Williams at number three in the Australian Singles Chart this week on the 29th of June 1992 with Save the Best for Last. Released in January that year, Save the Best for Last became the signature song for American singer Vanessa Williams. Originally rejected by several other high-profile artists, the track was eventually secured for Williams' second album, The Comfort Zone. The song spent 5 weeks at number one on the Billboard Hot 100 in the United States and topped the charts in Australia and Canada. Critics praised its sophisticated production and Williams' delicate vocal performance. Many saw the song's theme of patience and ultimate success as a powerful comeback for Vanessa Williams. In 1984, while serving as the first black Miss America, she was forced to resign after Penthouse magazine published unauthorized nude photos of her.
1: And holding steady at number two on the Australian national charts this week on the 29th of June 1992, was Australian band Girlfriend with Take It From Me.

0: That's Take It From Me by Girlfriend at number 2 on the Australian national charts this week on the 29th of June 1992. That single had peaked at number 1 for 2 weeks earlier that same month. In April 1992, the Australian group Girlfriend released their debut single, Take It From Me, which you just heard. The upbeat track was an immediate success, peaking at number 1 on the Australian charts for 2 weeks. And remains the group's only number one hit. Beyond the music, the group was widely recognised for their fashion, specifically their signature flower hats, which even led to their own clothing line.
1: And finally, let's take a look at the top 10 singles for this week on the 29th of June, 1992. At number 10, we had Too Funky by George Michael. At number 9, Hazard by Richard Marx. At number 8, To Be With You by Mr. Big. At number 7, One in a Million by Euphoria. At number 6, I Can Feel It by Radio Freedom. At number 5, That Word L-O-V-E by Rockmelons featuring Denny Hines. At number 4, Clunk the EP Ordinary Angels by Frente. At number 3, Save the Best for Last by Vanessa Williams. At number 2, Take It From Me by Girlfriend. And at number 1, a single that peaked at number 1 for 4 weeks, and this was its second week at the top. Here's Criss Cross and Jump.

0: That's Criss Cross and Jump at number one in the Australian singles chart this week on the 29th of June 1992. And that single peaked at number one for 4 weeks, and this was its second week at the top. The track spent 8 weeks at number one in the US and topped the charts worldwide. It is famous for its Wiggity Mac rhymes and the duo's signature style of wearing their clothes backwards.
1: Well, that's the show for another week. Thanks go to David Kent and his website, www.australianchartbooks.com.au, for the use of his Kent Music Report and Australian Music Report charts in the show. News headlines are mostly sourced from the Chronicle of the 20th Century, published by Penguin. I'm Barry Mackay.
2: And I'm William Broome.
1: We hope that you can join us again next week when we have a look at the best of the Australian charts from this week in 1963.

Sam Brown on the vocals there with Ambrose and his orchestra providing the music. She's My Secret Passion, recorded in 1930, and I always feel like screaming out to him, just say hello to her. Don't be silly. Right, yeah, that came from a compilation album called Dance Bands of the 30s and 40s. Hello and welcome to the show. This is Down Memory Lane. My name is Streamer. I will be bringing you music today from a few compilation albums that I own that I rarely use. This program is brought to you courtesy of the Community Radio Network, and I normally play music from the first half of the 20th century, which is what I will be doing today. 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Here's a track from a double album called Memories Are Made of This. We've got Frank Sinatra singing for us.

An arty shore track, and he was with his orchestra, Dancing in the Dark, from 1941, from a double album, Sentimental Songs of Yesteryear. And before that, from 1949, Frank Sinatra with Axel Staudel and his orchestra, Some Enchanted Evening. And I forgot to mention that the reason I'm sounding a bit different today is I have a cold.

into each and every life. Some rain has got to fall, but too much of that stuff has fallen into mine and into each heart. Some tears has got to fall, but I know that someday that sun is bound to shine.

the fabulous combination of Ella Fitzgerald with the Ink Spots there, and it was Billy Kenny who was the voice that we heard clearest from the Ink Spots. Into Each Life, Some Rain Must Fall. They recorded that together in 1944, and it followed on from Jack Payne and his orchestra with Billy Scott Coomba, or Kuma, doing the vocals. You Try Somebody Else. That was recorded in 1932. 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

Buddy Johnson and his orchestra, and we heard Buddy on the piano and doing the vocals for us from a compilation album in the Jazz Great series called Stompin' at the Savoy. That was Walk'em from 1945. And the track before was Lena Horne singing with Horace Henderson, who was on the piano and his orchestra. And I recently learned that Horace Henderson is the younger brother of Fletcher Henderson. It's good to expose my ignorance in a public place. Anyway, that Lena Horne track was called As Long As I Live from 1944. Well, speaking of Hendersons, here's a track called Deep Henderson.

you will hear the drummer of the band. Now I know that he's the drummer by that drumstick in his hand.

Ella Fitzgerald teaming up with Chick Webb and his orchestra, another track from that Stompin' at the Savoy compilation album, I'm Just a Jitterbug, from 1938. And from 1937 we heard Deep Henderson, Ambrose and his orchestra, from a double album called Bakelite Express. You're listening to Down Memory Lane, brought to you by the community. Ella Fitzgerald teaming up with Chick Webb and his orchestra, another track from that Stompin' at the Savoy compilation album, I'm Just a Jitterbug, from 1938. And from 1937 we heard Deep

0: Yeah.
1: If it happens, you should go to an Indian jungle low. You hear a howling soft and low.
0: Run! It's a tiger!
1: You just bunk without a pause and mind you move.

That was the new Mayfair Dance Band, directed by Ray Noble, and we had Harry Hearty on the vocals. Harry Hearty was apparently well known for the comic, doing the comic renditions with Ray Noble's orchestra, hunting tigers out in India. Yeah, you often see the yeah included in the title, and sometimes you don't. Okay, that was from 1930, and it came from Baker Light Express. Here's another fairly silly song for you now.

Linda, that's a track for Carol Gibbons and the Savoy Hotel Orpheans, and we had Al Boley on the vocals. I have no idea when that was recorded. The album Dance Bands of the 30s and 40s has great music but very little information. And before that, another track from Stompin' at the Savoy, Cecil Scott and his Bright Boys, Lord, Lord. Down Memory Lane is the program that you're listening to, and it's brought to you by the Community Radio Network. You can get in touch with me via email, streamer88.5@gmail.com, or via the radio station that you are listening to now. 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Click through the program guide and you'll find Down Memory Lane on Monday mornings between 10 and midday. And if you click through to that, you'll end up at a site where there's a recording of my two-hour version of this show. In the meantime, here's Billy Eckstein, There Are Such Things.

From the album Bakelite Express, here's the liner notes. Riding high on the success of MGM's Meet Me in St. Louis in 1944, Judy is in fine form on this rarely issued ballad. The Mary Max became popular on both sides of the Atlantic and took the London Palladium by storm in 1948. So yes, we had Judy Garland and the Mary Max and an orchestra directed by Lynn Murray, If I Had You. And before that, Billy Eckstein, and I think he was with his orchestra, There Are Such Things, from 1950, from a double album called Memories Are Made of This. Well, sorry, that's actually a 3-CD album, Memories Are Made of This. This next track is one of the most popular recordings of this particular outfit, Paul Adam and his Mayfair Music. I'm fairly sure once you catch on, you'll be able to sing along with it.

taking the air. He locked up the barn with the greatest of care. Down in the hen house, something stirred. When he shouted, "Who's there?" This is what he heard. There ain't nobody here but us chickens. There ain't nobody here at all. So quiet yourself and stop that fuss. There ain't nobody here but us. We chickens trying to sleep, and you bust in and hobble, hobble, hobble, hobble with your chin. There ain't nobody here but us chickens. 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You're stomping around, you're shaking the ground, you're raising up a powerful dust. We chickens trying to sleep, and you bust in and hobble, hobble, hobble, hobble. It's a sin. Tomorrow is a busy day. We got things to do. We got eggs to lay. We got worms to dig. We've got ground to scratch. It takes a lot of sitting getting chicks to hatch. There ain't nobody here but us chickens. There ain't nobody here at all. So quiet yourself and stop that fuss. There ain't nobody here but us. Now kindly point that.

0: There ain't nobody here but us chickens. Paul Adam and his Mayfair Music. That's their version. Paul on the vocals. Well, it's almost the end of the show. To take us to the end of the show, we'll have a track known as Travel Intro with Route 66. The introduction is by John Snagg, and the music behind him is Swinging in the Corn. And then Nat King Cole, the Nat King Cole Trio, kick in with Nat on the vocals and the piano with Route 66 from a compilation album called Vintage Vacation. You've been listening to Down Memory Lane, a program brought to you by the Community Radio Network and bringing you music from the first half of the 20th century. And yes, I'm sounding a bit croaky. I hope the cold's better by next week. Next week, we've got songs about kissing because it's International Kissing Day coming up and World Kiss Day. Thanks for listening. Here's the great end track for you.
1: Those who wish to travel, either for pleasure or on business, have at their disposal various means of transport. Luxurious ships cross seas and oceans from one continent to another. Aeroplanes carry passengers to various parts of the world in almost as many hours as it takes days to do the journey by other means. Then there's the motorcycle. But for long journeys, it's rather tiring. With a motor car, one can travel comfortably for long distances without getting too tired.

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A very special outing is at 310 Social Hub. Yes, you can come along, join all of the folk at the social dance at 310 Social Hub. Now, there's old time and new vogue every Tuesday morning, 9 a.m. through till midday, and then on Friday evenings, 7 p.m. until 11 p.m., and supper is provided. There is group and private lessons also available for those folk who feel they might like to brush up on some of the beautiful dances. Now, that can be arranged by calling Jenny or Peter, and a number for that is at the end of this promotion. Now, there is a small charge applicable on all occasions, and of course that does assist with payment of hall and band fees. So for fun, friendship, and a great opportunity to be able to dance and enjoy the music, go along to the 310 Social Hub. Remember, the days are Tuesday morning, 9 a.m. till noon, and Friday evenings, 7 p.m. till 11 p.m. And of course, on those occasions, supper is provided. And as I said, if you want to brush up on any of the dances, there is group or private lessons also available. The phone, Jenny, on 044-721-1951, or Peter on 0488-392-290. I'll repeat that for you. Jenny on 044-721-1951.

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An absolutely beautiful opportunity for you to go along and enjoy the great music and dance your heart away.

0: Go back in time. Coming soon, I dig deeper into my archives with Mel Blanc. I read once that the character actually saved your life. Is that true?
1: I was almost killed. In fact, I was so far gone, I was in the obituary column in Honolulu.
0: And you did Barney Rubble.
1: Oh, the guy that lives next door to that Flintstone,
0: yeah. So, Mel, who's your favorite character?
2: I think the rabbit's my favorite now.
0: So let's step back in time and join the great Mel Blanc.
3: And that's all, folks.

0: Number 16 on the Australian National Charts this week on the 29th of June 1992. That's Yothu Yindi with Japana, and that single had peaked at number 11 here in Australia the previous month. The band, whose name means child and mother in the Yolngu language of the Northern Territory, following the success of their single Treaty, a re-recorded version of Japana was released in April 1992. This version peaked at number 11 on the Australian Singles Chart and earned a gold certification. At the 1993 ARIA Music Awards, the song won three categories, including Best Indigenous Release and Best Video, and beyond its commercial success, the track represents the group's broader mission of promoting mutual respect and cultural understanding.
1: Falling down the charts from number 12 to number 15 this week, on the 29th of June 1992, was Michael Jackson and In the Closet.

0: Michael Jackson there, and In the Closet at number 15 in the Australian Singles Chart this week, on the 29th of June, 1992. And that single had peaked at number 6 in the Australian Singles Chart the previous month. In the Closet was the third single from Michael Jackson's Dangerous album. While the title famously plays on a common idiom, the lyrics, including the line, "woman to man," point towards a concealed heterosexual affair. The song became a major commercial success, reaching number 6 on the Billboard Hot 100 in the United States. A notable feature on the recording is the breathy vocal contribution from a mystery girl, later revealed to be Princess Stephanie of Monaco. The project was originally intended as a duet with Madonna, but the collaboration fell through after Jackson found her lyrical ideas too provocative.
1: Falling down the Australian national charts this week on the 29th of June 1992, from number 9 back to number 14, were the Red Hot Chili Peppers with Under the Bridge.

0: That's Under the Bridge by the Red Hot Chili Peppers at number 14 on the Australian National Charts this week on the 29th of June 1992. And that single had peaked at number one for 5 weeks here in Australia between April and May that year. Released in February 1992, the song became a defining anthem of the early 90s alternative rock music. Originally a personal poem by Anthony Kiedis, the lyrics reflect on his past struggles with drug addiction and his feelings of alienation. Producer Rick Rubin discovered the verses in a notebook and encouraged the band to develop the track, which features a melodic Hendrix-inspired guitar introduction by John Frusciante. The song was a massive commercial success, peaking at number 2 on the Billboard Hot 100. And propelling the band into the mainstream.
1: Holding steady at number 13 in the Australian singles chart this week on the 29th of June 1992 was Two Unlimited with Twilight Zone.

0: To Unlimited and Twilight Zone at number 13 in the Australian Singles Chart this week on the 29th of June 1992. And that single went on to peak at number 12 in the Australian Singles Chart the following week. Released in early 1992, Twilight Zone was the massive follow-up hit for the Eurodance act To Unlimited. It was a major milestone for the group, as it was the first single to officially feature the vocals of singer Anita Doth. The track was a huge commercial success, topping the charts in Ireland and the Netherlands, while reaching number 2 in the UK. Though it was a high-energy rave anthem, its melodic pop style helped it cross over into the mainstream worldwide.
1: Let's have a look at the top 10 albums of the week on the 29th of June 1992. At number 10 we had Baby Animals by Baby Animals. At number 9, Southern Harmony and Musical Companion by the Black Crowes. At number 8, Hep Fidelity by Diesel. At number 7, From Time to Time, The Singles Collection by Paul Young. At number 6, Blood Sugar Sex Magic by the Red Hot Chili Peppers. At number 5, Tribal Voice by Yothu Yindi. At number 4, Michael Crawford performs Andrew Lloyd Webber by Michael Crawford. At number 3, Greatest Hits by ZZ Top. At number 2, Back to Front by Lionel Richie. And at number 1, 100% Hits, Volume 4 by various artists. That spent 4 weeks at number 1, and this was its final week at the top. Well, let's have a look at the number 10 album for the week, Baby Animals by Baby Animals. And that album had spent 4 weeks at number 1 between February and March that year. Released in September 1991 as the self-titled album from the band, it became a landmark in Australian rock history. Led by the powerful vocals of Suge DiMarchi, the album spent 4 weeks at number one and went 8 times platinum. It remained the highest selling debut rock album in Australia for over a decade. Well, let's have a listen to a song from that album. Here's Early War.

0: That's Early Warning from the number 10 album of the week. This week on the 29th of June 1992, Baby Animals by Baby Animals.
1: Let's take a look at the news headlines for June 1992. On the 3rd of June, the High Court of Australia delivers its decision in Mabo versus Queensland, a landmark ruling recognising native title. The court overturns the long-held concept of Australia as unoccupied land, or terra nullius, at the time of British settlement. Between the 3rd and 14th of June, the Earth Summit is held in Rio de Janeiro. A key outcome of the conference is the establishment of the United Nations Framework Convention on Climate Change. On the 16th of June, a joint understanding agreement on arms reduction is signed by US President George H.W. Bush and Russian President Boris Yeltsin. On the 24th of June, Nick Greiner resigned as Premier of New South Wales in the wake of a corruption scandal. He's replaced by John Fay. And finally, on the 29th of June, Estonia adopts the krone as its national currency, becoming the first former Soviet republic to replace the ruble.
0: Rising up the Australian national charts this week on the 29th of June 1992 from number 14 to number 10 was George Michael with Too Funky.

0: radio yours. I'm trying to get to sleep.
1: That's Too Funky by George Michael at number 10 on the Australian National Charts this week on the 29th of June 1992. And that single went on to peak at number 4 here in Australia the following month. Released in 1992, the song was George Michael's final single under his contract with Sony Music. The song was originally intended for a new album, but George Michael decided to donate it to the Red Hot Plus Dance Project to raise money for AIDS awareness.
2: 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Today we're looking at the best of the charts from this week in 1992.
1: Falling down the Australian national charts this week on the 29th of June 1992, from number 6 back to number 8 was Mr. Big with To Be With You.

0: band Mr. Big with To Be With You at number 8 on the Australian National Charts this week on the 29th of June 1992. That single had spent 2 weeks at number 1 between May and June that year here in Australia. The song wasn't supposed to be a hit, the band had other singles in mind. But after a small station in Nebraska started playing it, listeners everywhere caught on. It climbed to number 1 in Australia and 10 other countries.
1: Falling down the charts one place from number 4 to number 5 this week on the 29th of June 1992 was Australian band Rockmelons featuring Denny Hines with that word, L-O-V-E.

0: From Australia, that's Rock Melons featuring Denny Hines, and that word, L-O-V-E, at number 5 in the Australian Singles Chart this week, on the 29th of June, 1992. And that single had peaked at number 4 in the Australian Singles Chart the previous week. Released in April 1992, that word, L-O-V-E, became the most successful single for the Australian pop group Rock Melons. Featuring the soulful lead vocals of Denny Hines, the track was a standout hit from their second studio album, Form One Planet.
1: Falling down the Australian national charts this week on the 29th of June 1992, from number 3 back to number 4, were Australian band Frente and the Clunk EP, and here's a song from that EP, Ordinary Angels.

0: That's Ordinary Angels from the Clunk EP by Frente, which was at number 4 on the Australian National Singles Charts this week on the 29th of June 1992. And that EP had peaked at number 3 on the Australian charts the previous week. Released in March 1992, the Clunk EP was the second major release from the Australian indie pop group Frente. Produced by Daniel Denholm, the 5-track EP reached number 3 on the ARIA charts. The lead track, Ordinary Angels, was written in just one day during a high-pressure trip to Sydney. According to singer Angie Hart, she and guitarist Simon Austin wrote it while exhausted and despondent, yet it became one of her favourite songs and helped launch the band's debut album, Marvin the Album.
1: Rising up the charts from number 8 to number 3 this week and on its way to number 1 on the 29th of June 1992 was Vanessa Williams and Save the Best for Last.

0: With a song that went on to peak at number one for 1 week the following month, that's Vanessa Williams at number three in the Australian Singles Chart this week, on the 29th of June 1992, with Save the Best for Last. Released in January that year, Save the Best for Last became the signature song for American singer Vanessa Williams. Originally rejected by several other high-profile artists, the track was eventually secured for Williams' second album, The Comfort Zone. The song spent 5 weeks at number one on the Billboard Hot 100 in the United States and topped the charts in Australia and Canada. Critics praised its sophisticated production and Williams's delicate vocal performance. Many saw the song's theme of patience and ultimate success as a powerful comeback for Vanessa Williams. In 1984, while serving as the first black Miss America, she was forced to resign after Penthouse magazine published unauthorized nude photos of her.
1: And holding steady at number two on the Australian national charts this week on the 29th of June 1992, was Australian band Girlfriend with Take It From Me.

0: That's Take It From Me by Girlfriend at number 2 on the Australian National Charts this week on the 29th of June 1992. That single had peaked at number 1 for 2 weeks earlier that same month. In April 1992, the Australian group Girlfriend released their debut single, Take It From Me, which you just heard. The upbeat track was an immediate success, peaking at number 1 on the Australian charts for 2 weeks. And remains the group's only number one hit. Beyond the music, the group was widely recognised for their fashion, specifically their signature flower hats, which even led to their own clothing line.
1: And finally, let's take a look at the top 10 singles for this week on the 29th of June, 1992. At number 10, we had Too Funky by George Michael. At number 9, Hazard by Richard Marx. At number 8, To Be With You by Mr. Big. At number 7, One in a Million by Euphoria. At number 6, I Can Feel It by Radio Freedom. At number 5, That Word L-O-V-E by Rockmelons featuring Denny Hines. At number 4, Clunk the EP Ordinary Angels by Frente. At number 3, Save the Best for Last by Vanessa Williams. At number 2, Take It From Me by Girlfriend. And at number 1, a single that peaked at number 1 for 4 weeks, and this was its second week at the top. Here's Criss Cross and Jump.

0: Carson Jump at number one in the Australian singles chart this week on the 29th of June 1992. And that single peaked at number one for 4 weeks, and this was its second week at the top. The track spent 8 weeks at number one in the US and topped the charts worldwide. It is famous for its Wiggity Mac rhymes and the duo's signature style of wearing their clothes backwards.
1: Well, that's the show for another week. Thanks go to David Kent and his website, www.australianchartbooks.com.au, for the use of his Kent Music Report and Australian Music Report charts in the show. News headlines are mostly sourced from the Chronicle of the 20th Century, published by Penguin. I'm Barry Mackay.
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A very special outing is at 310 Social Hub. Yes, you can come along, join all of the folk at the social dance at 310 Social Hub. Now, there's old time and new vogue every Tuesday morning, 9 a.m. through till midday, and then on Friday evenings, 7 p.m. until 11 p.m., and supper is provided. There is group and private lessons also available for those folk who feel they might like to brush up on some of the beautiful dances. Now, that can be arranged by calling Jenny or Peter, and a number for that is at the end of this promotion. Now, there is a small charge applicable on all occasions, and of course that does assist with payment of hall and band fees. So for fun, friendship, and a great opportunity to be able to dance and enjoy the music, go along to the 310 Social Hub. Remember, the days are Tuesday morning, 9 a.m. till noon, and Friday evenings, 7 p.m. till 11 p.m. And of course, on those occasions, supper is provided. And as I said, if you want to brush up on any of the dances, there is group or private lessons also available. The phone Jenny on 044-721-1951 or Peter on 048-392-290. I'll repeat that for you. Jenny on 044-721-951 or Peter on 048-392-290. An absolutely beautiful opportunity for you to go along and enjoy the great music and dance your heart away.

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I'd like to take away the suspicion that I know clouds your world at times, by giving you some faith to hold on to, honey, whenever your hand is not in mine.

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And I'd like to take away some of those so-so kisses and replace them with ones that really say I love you. And I want to take away the doubt you sometimes have about my love by showing it more, much more than I've shown it lately. And then if someone should ask you what I got you for your birthday, well, you can say, why, he didn't give me anything, but he sure took a lot of things away.

0: Hi, Ben Lee here for Rad. I see a lot of things at gigs, mostly people having a good time and a few drinks. 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Being even a little bit over the limit makes it too easy to lose control and possibly lose your life or that of a friend. So if you plan to drink, plan ahead. Arrange a designated driver who won't drink or stay the night at a friend's place. Remember, music lives and you should too.
1: A message from Rad.

0: Perinatal anxiety and depression affects up to 1 in 5 new mums and up to 1 in 10 new dads. PANDA provides a national perinatal mental health helpline for parents and their families, support people and healthcare providers, as well as a wide range of online information and support, including a chatbot and a mental health checklist. We caught up with PANDA CEO Julie Bornenkopf and asked for her advice for newer expecting parents who are unsure about taking the first step and reaching out for some support.
1: 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And really importantly, we need to see these little mental and physical flags as points of time where we can change something. So if you're struggling or if you're at a point where something just doesn't feel right, getting support early, whether it's via our resources, dot the chatbot, the mental health checklist, or 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

Hello again and welcome to another flashback to the 60s. 10 magnificent years, it changed all our lives. From Liverpool to Los Angeles, from the Beatles to the Beach Boys, you'll hear it all and more. And on today's program, LBJ visits Australia. The Queen unveils a memorial for JFK, and the Cufflinks have a very special hit.

It was a parody to the Beach Boys' Back in the USA. 1968, the Beatles and Back in the USSR. Ringo walked out of that session, would you believe, after Paul McCartney criticised his drumming. The Drifters. With the 1964 hit, Saturday Night at the Movies.

from 1968. It reached number 3 in Australia, number 3 in Canada, number 3 in Ireland, number 1 in the UK, and number 8 on Billboard. Still to come, we'll go to a place where no man's been.

0: Star Trek was created by Gene Roddenberry and quickly became a pop cultural phenomenon. It boldly started on NBC on the 8th of September in 1966. The star of the show was Bill Shatner.
1: NASA and Star Trek have been closely aligned all through the years. When we started, and NASA was starting about the same time, we were good for NASA because NASA was getting its funds from the government, and the government was being run by the people, and the people tuned in to Star Trek to take a look at space. So it was all synergistic. It was incredible. When there were rocket shots to the moon, our ratings went up.

Telstar was named after the Telstar communications satellite. It reached number one on Billboard for three consecutive weeks from 1962. Manfred.

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0: A number 7 hit for the Vogues. Turn Around, Look at Me.
1: Ladies and gentlemen, we've had terrible news today. The assassination of President Kennedy. This is, of course, a tremendous tragedy for the United States of America. It's a tremendous tragedy, in my opinion, for the world. And, of course, what it can mean in terms of horror and tragedy for Mrs. Kennedy, we may only imagine. President Kennedy was a very remarkable man. Young, vigorous, extremely able, full of courage, full of character. I saw a good deal of him in a limited period of time of the last 3 years, and I came to admire him tremendously. And I'm sure you did, because he did give to the Western world another source of strength in powerful leadership, determination. You look back not so very long ago to the time he confronted the Soviet Union over Cuba and produced from them an agreement to withdraw Soviet arms and troops from Cuba. This was of tremendous importance to the free world. I believe it was one of the turning points in recent history.

0: remember. Australia's Sir Robert Menzies pays tribute to JFK, followed by the recently departed Frank Highfield and his number one UK hit from 1962.
1: 1968.
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0: the interracial UK group The Foundations. And baby, now that I've found you, number 11 on Billboard from 1968.
1: A very special outing is at 310 Social Hub. Yes, you can come along, join all of the folk at the social dance at 310 Social Hub. Now, there's old time and new vogue every Tuesday morning, 9 a.m. through till midday, and then on Friday evenings, 7 p.m. until 11 p.m. and supper is provided. There is group and private lessons also available for those folk who feel they might like to brush up on some of the beautiful dances. Now, that can be arranged by calling Jenny or Peter, and a number for that is at the end of this promotion. Now, there is a small charge applicable on all occasions, and of course that does assist with payment of hall and band fees. So for fun, friendship, and a great opportunity to be able to dance and enjoy the music, go along to the 310 Social Hub. Remember, the days are Tuesday morning, 9 a.m. till noon, and Friday evenings, 7 p.m. till 11 p.m. And of course, on those occasions, supper is provided. And as I said, if you want to brush up on any of the dances, there is group or private lessons also available. The phone Jenny on 044-721-1951, or Peter on 048-392-290. I'll repeat that for you. Jenny on 044-721-951, or Peter on 048-392-290. An absolutely beautiful opportunity for you to go along and enjoy the great music and dance your heart away.

0: Blind at birth, he signed to Motown age 10. Steve Lane Morris, a number 4 hit from 1969, My Sharia Moore by Stevie Wonder.
1: At Runnymede, 750 years ago, Magna Carta was signed. Among our earliest statutes, it has rightly been regarded as the cornerstone of those liberties which later became enshrined in our system of democratic government under the rule of law. This is a part of the heritage which the people of the United States of America share with us. Therefore, it is altogether fitting that this should be the site of Britain's memorial to the late President John F. Kennedy. This acre of English soil is now bequeathed in perpetuity to the American people in memory of President John Fitzgerald Kennedy, who in death my people still mourn and whom in life they loved and admired.
2: Love is

0: Born in Atlanta, Georgia, that's Joe South from 1969 and his number 12 hit, Games People Play.
1: Here in Australia was the same openness, the same virility, the same self-confidence, the same generosity of spirit that I had treasured in my own country. And I am honored beyond measure tonight upon my arrival to see the cream and flower of your young manhood who have rendered such gallant and distinguished service in Vietnam come here to meet me. Because as I look upon that uniform with that hat turned to the side, it represents

represents to me the highest degree of patriotism, the greatest amount of courage, and the kind of a neighbor that America always wants to have. Everybody.

0: The King and his UK number one hit from 1961.
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1: Hello there, I'm Terry Daniel. The Liberal leader has rejected suggestions his party should implement gender quotas despite dwindling support from female voters. Angus Taylor argues candidates should be decided on merit.
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1: Well, good morning and welcome to Friday morning, the 17th day of July. My goodness, hasn't the week gone so very, very quickly? All right, we're going to open the first hour between 4 and 5 with Buck Owens. I've got a lot of great songs that I'm sure you'll enjoy. Sweethearts in Heaven will open the program, and I certainly hope it's an enjoyable song for you to listen to, because Buck Owens is just amazing. And we have so many talented artists, especially in the country genre, that are just so good, aren't they? So let's listen to Buck Owens from 4 o'clock till 5 o'clock.

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1: There are many things in life we can't control. 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

0: I wanted to talk about this lady down here on the front row anyway.
1: Yes.
0: A while ago when I was singing, I mean, I was singing a solo. You guys were standing back, and I was singing a solo.
1: Yeah.
0: And her husband reached over and took her temperature. And was I couldn't tell if she was getting heated up or getting ready to pass out. Which was it? You were what? You were heated up? Well, I'll be down there in a minute.
1: Do you know this lady?
0: Oh, I'm going to.

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She stayed up nights so I could sleep. 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She's given me something I can keep.

0: pass for Ty Williams. And look at Williams go.
1: Hi, this is Ty Williams for RAD. 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

0: Perinatal anxiety and depression affects up to 1 in 5 new mums and up to 1 in 10 new dads. 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
1: PANDA's mental health checklist is such a great tool, and it's so great because as human beings, we often minimise our experience and we second guess those kind of feelings that we have bubbling up as we're entering into these new roles in our lives. So our checklist is really important because people can go in through the comfort of their own home, or if they're sitting on a tractor in a field or wherever it is, they can complete a checklist for new or expecting parents, mums and dads, and for carers as well. And they can get a read after answering, I think it's about 32 questions that are fairly straightforward. They can get a read on what that experience is for them, whether or not they'd benefit from support. And the most important thing is they can get a printout at the end, which they can get downloadable to their device, and they can take it to somebody to have a chat.
0: 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You can also access a range of support, tips and information to help you adjust to this new stage of your life at panda.org.au.
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Our aim is to please, that is our design, serving you on the Castlereagh line. 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
1: Our colours are proud, red, white and grey. We'll get you there, the Castlereagh way. Hooray for Australia, it's ours, yours and mine. Courtesy of the Castlereagh line. Gatton, Gaythorne, Geebung, Gerangle, Gillaby, Jiggy, Jamboree, Girvan, Gladstone, Glencoe, Gilgandra, Gulgong, Gunning, Gunneroo. We've travelled all roads, our name to enshrine in history as the Castlereagh line.
2: Would you care for a cigarette?
3: Thank you, no. It's one of the few bad habits I haven't yet acquired.
2: No? Oh, I must have been mistaken.
3: Mistaken?
2: The other night. I could have sworn I saw you smoking a cigarette on the sports deck. When you were talking to Tommy Binns. Edwina Hamilton Summer's expression didn't change by so much as the flicker of an eyelid. She took up her coffee cup from the dressing table in her stateroom, held it to her lips, and eyed me over the rim.
3: I'm afraid you were mistaken, Mr. Rawlings. To my knowledge, I'm not acquainted with anyone of that name. Binns, did you say?
2: Tommy Binns. He plays the violin in the orchestra.
3: Oh, yes, I know the one you mean. By sight, that is. I haven't had the pleasure of meeting him personally.
2: Then it wasn't you who asked the captain to make inquiries about him?
3: No, Mr. Rawlings. It was not.
2: Oh, in that case, I apologise for intruding. Thanks for the coffee.
3: Just one moment, Mr. Rawlings.
2: Ma'am?
3: You have a faintly offensive manner. I should do something about it if I were you.
2: I'll work on it. Good day to you, Mrs. Hamilton Summers. I hadn't meant to lead with my chin to quite the extent I had, but the results had been interesting. For one thing, I knew she was lying. For another, I knew she knew I knew it. And even more to the point, that she was vulnerable. If she hadn't been, she wouldn't have threatened me. Though one couldn't really call it a threat, it was near enough. But I was still none the wiser about Tommy, about what had become of him, or about his background, which remained a total question mark, except for what he himself had told me, truthfully or otherwise, that he came from Sydney, and that his mother lived there.
4: May 1st, 1899. Hollies of Sydney was within a few weeks of completion, and the dawn of the 20th century a matter of months away. Posters had been strategically placed all over the city, proclaiming the significance of the two impending events, linking them with slogans and catch cries, as if Providence had decreed they should coincide. It was all faintly blasphemous, but a deluge of advance bookings had borne out its effectiveness.
5: Lottie?
6: Oh, what is it, Mrs. Mack?
5: A letter from William. Jessie just brought it over from the house.
6: Oh, you open it. Whenever a letter comes from William, I get the shakes.
4: She opened it and handed it to me. It was dated March 13th, 7 weeks previously to the day. It was brief, only a few words, which was unusual for William. He normally wrote reams. I read it through twice. Then I read it aloud to Mrs. Mack. Dear Mother, I only have a couple of minutes to catch the post, so I'll have to make this short and sweet. If you don't hear from me for a while, don't worry. I'm still working on my symphony for the centenary celebrations. If I'm to get it finished in time, it's going to take every spare moment. So bear with me, darling. I love you, Mrs. Long, more and more with the passing of each endless day. As always, your obedient slave and most adoring son. Oh, Mrs. Mack, what a brute he is. He enjoys playing havoc with my emotions.
5: It's a lovely letter. He always writes the loveliest letters.
6: What do you think he means about me not hearing from him for a while?
5: Probably what he says. He's busy working on his symphony.
4: Oh, he can't be that busy not to be able to spare the time to write.
5: Well, he's probably covering himself just in case he's not able to write as regularly as he's been doing. Well, for goodness sake, you analyse every word he puts to paper, trying to find something to worry about.
4: Oh, I suppose I do. It's just that I have this feeling some harm is going to come to him. And no matter how hard I try, no matter how stupid I tell myself I'm being, I can't shake it off. I've had it ever since I heard Jack Seeger was going over there.
5: Oh, well, he's on his way back now. Must be halfway home or more.
4: I keep telling myself that too. But it doesn't do any good.
5: Sir John Seeger. Oh, it makes my blood boil when I think of that black devil kneeling in front of the Queen. I know what I'd have done if I'd have been her. I'd have put the sword clean through his skull.
4: I don't think Queen Victoria's given to such violent ways, Mrs. Mac.
5: Well, she could have pretended it had slipped. She'd have done herself and the Empire a great service. Will Gordon be in tonight?
4: Oh, not till late. He said he was going to the library. Why?
5: Oh, I just wondered.
4: Well, you must have a reason for wondering.
5: Well, I still can't fathom why he changed his mind about defending that breach of promise suit. It's so contrary to his nature.
4: Oh, let's not go into that again, Mrs. Mac. It was his decision. We have to accept it.
5: Well, it wasn't his decision. That's the whole point. He was determined to fight it, and he would have won. He would have had to win. Anyone with half an eye can see there's something shifty about that girl. No judge or jury would ever be taken in by her lies. It's more than likely the father of the child she's carrying could be any one of a score of different men. Now, if Gordon settles out of court, he'll be accepting the responsibility. Have you thought of that? It'll be as good as an admission that he is the father and that he did ask her to marry him. Well, that's what I'd think if I didn't know him. What anyone would think.
4: Why don't you talk to him, Mrs. Mac? Why don't you ask him why he changed his mind? He won't tell me, but he just might tell you.
7: Mr. Rawlings!
8: Hi, Miss Seeger. Hello again.
7: Have you seen the captain yet?
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7: 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About Father.
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1: Well, there's always something really interesting in the Castlereagh line, isn't there? All right, let's go now with Lou Christie with Lightning Strikes, Billy J. Kramer and the Dakotas with Little Children, and Bobby Rydell with The Wild One.

The new Queensland government is helping kids get active and play their favourite sport with $200 Play On Sports vouchers. 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

coming up for you now. I've got Blue Suede, and this particular song is going out to Marge, and she would like to hear that. I hope your day is going well, Marge, and that you enjoy your song, Never My Love. I think it has a special meaning, but we won't go into that. And then we're going to listen to Paul Simon with Mother and Child Reunion.

And that was Matt Scullion with Last of the Larrikins. All right, let's listen now to The Eruptions with A One-Way Ticket and Glen Campbell with The Dreams of the Everyday Housewife.

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up close now to the top of the hour. Let's go with Bill Anderson and Dolly Parton with You're My Perfect Reason. And then, if we have enough time, we're going to bring you Ike and Tina Turner with Nutbush City Limits.

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0: A Judgment for Julia, a story of the law and a woman.

0: The intrigues which surrounded David Marsh's secret diary emphasized its importance to Julia's case. But this time, the diary was concerned in events of a much more sinister cast. In response to Queenie Wilde's call, Norman Granger visited her in her dingy tenement apartment.
1: We can talk in here.
2: All right. Now, Queenie, what game are you playing this time?
1: I want you to get me out of the country.
2: Getting panicky about your trial, Queenie?
1: Never mind what I'm getting panicky about. I know I won't stand a chance of getting off.
2: I said I'd defend you.
1: Well, that's not good enough for me. My only chance is to get out of the country.
2: I see. And why should I do that for you, Queenie?
1: Because if you don't, that fella Justin gets that diary.
2: What?
1: You heard.
2: You mean to tell me you got that diary?
1: I might have.
2: Now don't play the fool with me or I'll beat the living daylights out of you, you miserable...
1: You keep your distance. I got friends around here who can take care of you quick smart, so don't you forget it.
2: Where'd you get that diary?
1: I didn't say I had it.
2: Then who has got it?
1: That's my business.
2: All right. There'll be no deal until that diary's handed over.
1: Oh, you haven't got the message brief. You're not in any position to bargain. None at all.
2: Indeed.
1: Yes, indeed. It's as simple as pie, Granger. Either you do like I say, or else Justin will get that diary. And from what I know of it, that'll make you look pretty sick in front of that judge.
2: All right, all right. What do you want me to do?
1: That's better.
2: Just state your terms, never mind the funny business.
1: It'll be easy. I want a passage out of the country on a nice little unknown boat. And I want enough money to get me by when I land where I'm going.
2: Where might that be?
1: Oh, I'm not fussy. South America will suit me fine. Anywhere the cops can't trace me.
2: You'll never get away with it.
1: I'd better if you know what's good for you.
2: Hmm. Well, when do you want all this done?
1: Soon as you like.
2: Oh, I don't know. We've no contacts in the city. Now, we can't possibly arrange this for you.
1: Now, isn't that just too bad?
2: You'll just have to be reasonable.
1: Righto, I'll be reasonable. I'll give you even money. I can tee up the boat. I know a few types down the waterfront. But you'll have to put it through the shipping company. I want it legitimate.
2: Yeah. Yeah, all right, I'll do it.
1: You'd better.
2: How do I know you'll turn over that diary when this is done?
1: But I haven't got the diary. You'll just have to take pot luck on that one. And there's nothing you can do about it, Mr. High and Mighty Granger. Nothing at all.
3: Mr. Granger, I won't be intimidated like this.
2: Well, what do you suggest, then?
3: Oh, I don't know. I don't know what to do. I'm nearly out of my mind.
2: We'll have to do it. Queenie Wilde's as slippery as they come. Our only way to get that diary back is to let her think we're playing along with her.
3: But she said she didn't have the diary.
2: I know, I know. My guess that Bill Maddox has it. And he's put Queenie Wilde up to this.
3: But why? That's what I want to know.
2: You'll find out. For some reason, Maddox is waging a war of nerves on you.
3: Do you think Justin's put him up to this?
2: No, no. No, he's playing a lone hand.
3: He wants to kill me. He knows I've a bad heart.
2: No, no, keep a level head, Mrs. Marsh. This whole business is only meant to rattle you.
3: I can't help it, Mr. Granger. All those phone calls, that letter. Now, why should he help this Queenie Wilde woman to blackmail us? What's he doing?
2: I don't know. But I'm going to find out.
3: You're sure there's no other way? We'll have to pay this woman off.
2: Well, we can't risk that diary falling into Justin's hands.
3: But we have no guarantee that this will make any difference.
2: If we refuse...
3: Oh, yes, yes, yes, yes, I know, I know. We're caught in a cleft stick. Oh, I do feel so ill.
2: You better have a doctor to see you.
3: No, no, I don't want any doctors. Now, look, Mr. Granger, if we help this Queenie Wilde and she's caught...
2: I've thought of that. I'll arrange this so that it can't be connected with us.
3: How can you do that?
2: I won't contact the shipping company personally. I'll do it all by phone. I'll give John Justin's name and make Queenie Wilde's birth booking in Julia Marsh's name.
3: Julia's name? But won't they want to see you?
2: Oh, I don't think so. I'll tell Queenie Wilde to give Julia Marsh's name when she calls for a ticket. Then if she is caught, Justin and Julia Marsh will have awkward questions to answer. Not us.

0: Granger was cunning enough to see how this could be used to make more trouble for Julia. The next day, he met Queenie Wilde in a secluded spot on the waterfront near the wharves.
1: Granger, over here.
2: There you are. No one saw you coming?
1: What's it to you?
2: If we were seeing the Dales off.
1: All right, no one saw me coming. You fixed it all up?
2: Yeah, it's all fixed.
1: Good. Come on, hand over the money.
2: Here it is.
1: Right. Now, what do?
2: I've made a booking for you with a shipping company by phone. You're to go to their office and ask for your ticket.
1: You didn't book the berth in me own name.
2: No, of course not. I told them the berth was for a Mrs. Julia Marsh.
1: You what?
2: Now, don't argue. I've done my part.
1: Listen, Granger, what sort of a double cross is this?
2: It's no double cross. Your berth is booked in Julia Marsh's name. You're to tell them that you've called to confirm the arrangements made by Mr. John Justin.
1: Oh, you are a twister, aren't you?
2: I'm just covering Mrs. Marsh, that's all.
1: Look, if you've got any funny ideas about putting me into the cops...
2: Don't be a fool. You think I'd want to do that?
1: I don't trust you.
2: What was that?
1: How do I know?
2: Stay here.
1: What is it?
2: He's gone.
1: It couldn't have been anyone.
2: All right, Queenie. Who came here with you?
1: No one.
2: Someone was hiding behind those cases. I caught a glimpse of him. Now, who was it?
1: I don't know.
2: You better tell me.
1: I don't know. I come here alone.
2: All right. But you better not try any tricks or it'll be the worse for you. Just remember, I can inform the police without it touching me or Mrs. Marsh.
1: I tell you, I came here on my own. I wasn't even followed. Now, if anybody was spying on us, I haven't the foggiest who it was.

0: Well, Mr. Granger, did you pay off that Queenie Wild person?
1: Yeah, I did. It's all fixed.
0: I resent this most bitterly, having to pay that woman money.
1: Yes, yes. Well, it's all done now.
0: What's the matter with you?
1: I'm worried. That's what's the matter with me.
0: What about?
1: When I met Queenie Wild, I heard somewhere behind some of the packing cases on the wharfs. Yeah, that's where we were being watched.
0: But who would it...
1: I don't know. I went after him. I caught just one glimpse of him.
0: Who was it, Mr. Granger? Was it Maddox?
1: No, I don't think it was Maddox. You know, just for a moment, I had the crazy notion it was Doc Harden.
0: Harden? But the paper said... Oh, it couldn't be. He's dead.
1: Yeah. I know.
0: Mr. Granger... Surely you're not trying to frighten me into another heart attack.
1: Mrs. Marsh, I'm serious.
0: You must have been mistaken.
1: Well, that's what I'm wondering about now.
0: Harden couldn't be alive.
1: Couldn't is a strong word, Mrs. Marsh. I bought a Merchant paper on my way back to the hotel. Look at this paragraph here.
0: Where?
1: There.
0: Oh. Mr. Granger. It says...
1: It says a thorough search was made of the river near the reservoir where Harden fell from the reservoir wall. His body was never found, Mrs. Marsh. Harden's body was never found. And that means Harden could still be alive.

Mrs. Marsh and Granger stare at one another as they realize the sinister possibilities of this disappearance of Doc Harden's body. Next, we will learn of further progress in the inheritance claim hearing when John Justin continues the story of his fight for a judgment for Julia.

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1: 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It's Elton John singing Candle in the Wind. 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

Hopper, H-O-P-P-E-R, James George, known as Jim, late of Malachi, 9 Mile. Passed away peacefully on Tuesday, the 23rd day of June, aged 85 years. Dearly loved husband of Dorothy and loving father of Keith Hopper and Catherine Shields. Cherished grandfather and great-grandfather of their families. Loving brother and brother-in-law of Bob and Barbara Hopper, Bonnie and Jim Beasley, and uncle to their families. A private celebration for the life of James George Hopper has been held as per Jim's wishes. This funeral notice has been brought to you by Tucker and Nankerville Funeral Directors. If you have any inquiries, please don't hesitate to give them a call. The number is 49272500.

Lawson, L-A-W-S-O-N, Robert Thomas, known as Bob, late of North Rockhampton, passed away peacefully on Tuesday, the 7th day of July, aged 96 years. Beloved husband of Rita, deceased. Loving father and father-in-law of Marie and Jeffrey Murray, Nolene and Chris Rothery. Cherished grandfather of Michael, Christopher, David and Alex, and great-grandfather of six. Family and friends are warmly invited to attend a service to celebrate the life of Robert Thomas Lawson, known as Bob, to be held at the Tucker and Nankerville Chapel, 166 Alma Street, Rockhampton, on Friday, the 17th day of July, commencing at 10 a.m. Following the service, the committal will be at the North Rockhampton Cemetery. The family requests that guests wear denim and an akubra as a tribute to Bob. This funeral notice has been brought to you by Tucker and Nankerville Funeral Directors. If you have any inquiries, please don't hesitate to give them a call. The number is 49 272500.

Ally, A-L-L-E-Y, Deborah Ann, late of Mount Morgan, passed away on Saturday, the 27th day of June, aged 53 years. Loved wife of Raymond Ally, deceased. Loving partner of Gavin Shaw. Loved daughter of Douglas and Lynette, both deceased. Much loved sister of Patricia, Shane and Scott, and cherished aunt of their families. Deb was privately cremated on the first day of July. Family and friends are invited to attend a memorial service to celebrate the life of Deborah Ann Ally, known as Deborah, to be held in the Mount Morgan Uniting Church, East Street, Mount Morgan, on Friday, the 17th day of July, commencing at 10 a.m., followed by a snag on bread, and this will be at the number 4 dam. All to please bring along a can of Malibu and pineapple to share together as Deb's wish. This funeral notice has been brought to you by Tucker and Nankerville Funeral Directors. Should you have any inquiries, please don't hesitate to give them a call. The number is 49272500.

Ferguson, F-E-R-G-U-S-O-N, Hayden Andrew Frederick, late of Blackwater, passed away suddenly on Saturday, the 20th day of June, aged 28 years. Dearly loved son of Gavin and Kerry, much loved brother and brother-in-law of Brandon and Kimberly, Cody and Brooke, loved uncle of Sienna, Lani and Nash, loved grandson of Daryl deceased and Kathleen, Trevor deceased and Maurice, loved nephew, cousin and friend to many. Family and friends are invited to attend a service to celebrate the life of Hayden Andrew Frederick Ferguson, known as Hayden, to be held in the East Chapel of the Rockhampton Crematorium on Friday, the 17th day of July, commencing at 11 a.m. For those folk who may not be able to attend, Tucker and Nankerville will be providing a live streaming of the celebration of life for Hayden, and you can go to the web page, click on the memorial services for Tucker and Nankerville, and be part of that celebration of life for Hayden on Friday, the 17th of July, commencing at 11 a.m. This funeral notice has been brought to you by Tucker and Nankerville Funeral Directors. Should you have any inquiries, please don't hesitate to give them a call. The number is 49272500.

Milray, M-Y-L-R-E-A, Thomas Donald, late of Rockhampton and Dalby, passed away tragically on Monday, the 6th day of July, aged 19 years. Dearly loved son to Michael Milray and Jess Shula, and Rebecca Turnbull and Brent Richards. Loved grandson to David and Judy Milray, and Clarissa and Jeffrey Johnson, both deceased. Adored brother to Toby and Morgan and Harry and Sage. Nephew to Louise Milray and Joel, Oscar Johnson and David Johnson. Cousin to Eddie and Ernie and Lachlan and Patrick. Dearly missed by Taylor, and an absolute adored fur dad to Fred. Much loved workmate to Evan, loved by many. Relatives and friends are warmly invited to attend a celebration of the life of Thomas Donald Milray, known as Thomas, to be held in the East Chapel of the Rockhampton Crematorium on Friday, the 24th day of July, commencing at 11 a.m. For those folk who are unable to be present at the celebration of life, there will be a live streaming event available through Finlayson and McKenzie, a player live stream. If you go to the Finlayson and McKenzie page, you can click on the player Castro link, put that in your computer browser or your phone, and certainly be part of the celebration of life for Thomas on Friday, the 24th of July at 11 a.m.

Bond, B-O-N-D, Julianne Francis, passed away peacefully on Monday, the 6th day of July, aged 73 years. Loving wife to Ian, cherished mother to Alex and Luke, Julianne was privately cremated in accordance with her wishes.

Hume, H-U-M-E, Rosemary Alice, known as Rose, late of Leinster Place, Park Avenue, and formerly of Allenstown, passed away peacefully on Sunday, the 5th day of July, aged 75 years. Beloved wife to Don, deceased. Loved mother and mother-in-law to Nathan and Angela, dear and Dion. Much loved grandma to Saxon and Lucien. A private celebration for the life of Rosemary Alice Hume, known as Rose, has been held according to her wishes.

Sheehan, Sheehan, Andrew James, late of Bursiga, passed away peacefully on Monday, the 29th day of June, aged 59 years. Dearly loved son to Michael and Rosemary, both deceased. Adored brother and brother-in-law to Lee and Kevin, Chris and Glenn. Loved uncle to Nicola and Amanda, and best mate to Paul. Relatives and friends are warmly invited to attend a celebration of the life of Andrew James Sheehan, known as Andrew, to be held at the Rockhampton Memorial Gardens, 1 Hartington Street, Lakes Creek, on Thursday, the 16th day of July, commencing at 10 a.m. Please come dressed in bright colours in honour of Andrew's life. 4YOU would like to acknowledge the passing of a truly wonderful volunteer at our community radio station. Andrew was certainly much loved, and we are really saddened that he has passed, and we offer our condolences to his family and friends. He was a very kind, a very generous, and a very... 4YOU would like to acknowledge the passing of a truly wonderful volunteer at our community radio station. Andrew was certainly much loved, and we are really saddened that he has passed.

Cleary, C-L-E-A-R-Y, Elaine Ivy, formerly of Rockhampton, passed away at Regis Castledine on Thursday, the 9th day of July, aged 73 years. Loving mother of Sarah, much loved grandma of Ambrose, loved daughter of Neville and Ivy Blaney, both deceased, brother of Daryl and auntie of Chantel. Relatives and friends are invited to attend a celebration of the life of Elaine Ivy Cleary, known as Elaine, to be held in the Memorial Gardens Chapel, Hartington Street, Narimbra, on Thursday, the 16th day of July, commencing at 2 p.m. Following the service, they will move to the graveside to be placed with her loving parents.

And that concludes today's bereavement notices, brought to you Monday to Friday at 7:30 a.m. by your sponsors, Tucker and Nankerville, in conjunction with Community Radio 4YOU 98.5 FM by Queensland's longest established funeral home. 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They're there to help you, especially in this very difficult time.

And now from our Emerald Isles catalogue, let's bring you a couple of lovely songs, a double play of Foster and Allen, The Sunshine of Your Smile, followed by Silver Threads Among the Gold.

0: Perinatal anxiety and depression affects up to 1 in 5 new mums and up to 1 in 10 new dads. PANDA provides a national perinatal mental health helpline for parents and their families, support people and healthcare providers, as well as a wide range of online information and support, including a chatbot and a mental health checklist. We caught up with PANDA CEO Julie Bornenkopf and asked for her advice for newer expecting parents who are unsure about taking the first step and reaching out for some support.
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1: Toff was seated when I entered the room. He didn't look up or convey the faintest awareness of my presence, but sat staring dully at nothing. The door closed behind me. Toff?
2: Why did you come?
1: Didn't you think I would?
2: Makes no difference. Nothing makes any difference anymore. Why don't they just string me up and have done with it? Would it save a lot of time and effort? A lot of taxpayers' money.
1: I intend to stand by you, Toff. Even though you broke your word to me. Even though I swore to you that if you let me down, I wouldn't lift a finger for you. But whatever you may be, you're still my son.
2: The hope of the side. The last of the McCauley line.
1: Why did you try to run? Surely you must have known you were throwing away the one reasonable chance you had. Why, Toff? I believed you when you told me you'd finally learnt your lesson. It's foolish of me, I suppose, but I did.
2: I didn't plan to run.
1: Well, then why did you?
2: Ashley said I didn't have a prayer of getting off, that the best I could hope for was a life sentence. He said if I had the guts to make a break for it, he'd get me out of the country.
1: And you believed him. In spite of what I'd told you, in spite of my warnings. You tell me what else he said, Toff. Tell me everything he said.
2: The phone kept ringing. I had a feeling it was him. But I didn't answer it. First three, four times, I didn't answer. But it kept ringing. It stopped for a while, then it started again. Finally, I just couldn't help myself. I picked it up. Who is it?
3: Who'd you think?
2: What do you want?
3: Did you think I'd turn my back on you when you needed me? I'm not that kind of a person, Toff. I know who my friends are, and I stick by them, as I'd want them to stick by me.
2: I'm not supposed to answer the phone. I'm not supposed to talk to anyone.
3: You don't have to worry. It's all arranged.
2: What do you mean?
3: I'm going to get you out of the country. That's what I mean.
2: You what?
3: It's the only hope you have, Toff. Unless you want to swing. Or spend the rest of your life in prison. Do you want that?
2: Well, they haven't convicted me yet. I've still
3: got... Act your age, old sport. You don't have a dog's chance. They'll crucify you.
2: If I try to run, they will.
3: If you don't run, you'll hang. Now, what kind of an alternative is that, Well, just think about it for a moment. Consider the odds. You haven't got a single thing going for you. I'd be willing to wager 20,000 to one that if you go to trial, the jury will hand down a verdict of guilt inside 15 minutes. Now listen, there isn't much time. You're going to have to act fast. As I said, everything's set up. All you have to do is to follow instructions.
2: Follow instructions, that's all. Nothing could go wrong, not a thing. Simple as falling off a log.
1: Yeah, what were the instructions, Toff?
2: He had a car waiting for me in Yardley Street, and a map showing me the route I was to take to Melbourne. He'd fixed it for someone to meet me there and to smuggle me aboard a tramp steamer for South America, complete with a forged passport, papers of identification, the works.
1: Go on.
2: I decided he was right. That was my only hope.
1: You mean he decided for you?
2: Except he didn't tell me the car was stolen, that the police were on the lookout for it. They were waiting for me, just outside Goulburn.
1: Yes, and doubtless he made sure of that.
2: Anyway, they grabbed me.
1: And from what Grayson says, you put up quite a fight. You hit one of them on the head with a spanner.
2: He was twisting my arm. I thought he was going to break it. I got hold of the first thing I could lay my hand on. It just happened to be a spanner, and it just happened to connect.
1: Yes, that's the way it seems to be with you, Toff. Everything just happens.
2: All right. I'm not asking you to help me. I'm not asking you to do anything.
1: Well, I'll do what I can. Or at least Grayson will. He's outside now. I'll get him in. Arnold Grayson spent more than 2 hours with Toff. When he was done, he was even less optimistic than he'd been at the outset.
4: There's no way we can tie Ashley in. Not one shred of connecting evidence. Even if there were, it wouldn't help matters.
1: In other words,
4: the way things stand, he's facing certain conviction. Look, forget you're his father for a minute. Put yourself in the jury box. Here's a young man who's been given every opportunity in life. He accepts money, paid in good faith to obtain evidence of a wife's infidelity. Having obtained that evidence, he uses it to force the wife into becoming his mistress.
1: From what I've heard of her, there wasn't too much force required.
4: Well, be that as it may, that's the picture the prosecutor's going to present. And we're going to be hard put to present a different one. So the husband catches him out. There's a struggle. The husband gets fatally shot. The young man is arrested and charged with his murder. He's subsequently released on bail into the custody of his father. Within a matter of hours, he absconds in a stolen car. When apprehended, he batters a police officer with a spanner before being overpowered. Good, wholesome stuff. Bound to go down well with any jury.

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3: Well, let's go with Little Big Town now with Day Drinking, Marty Robbins with Singing the Blues, and David Allan Coe doing a cover of The Fugitive. 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

Well, that was certainly a golden oldie from the Statler Brothers, and that was called Flowers on the Wall. Shooter Jennings is up next with The Letter and Emilio, Take It from Somebody Who Knows.

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Did you think to pray? Well, that was the great Charlie Pride, and that was going out to Margot, and Margot lives down at Yeppoon. I hope your day is going well and that you really enjoyed your little song this morning. And now we're going to take Martina McBride with Pick Me Up On Your Way Down, Jane Denham with Renegade, and our very own King of Australian Country Music, Slim Dusty, with The Cunnamulla Fella.

Well, it's that time of the morning where we need to go up to the top of the hour. Let's listen to Troy Cassadaly with My Hometown, Duane Eddy with 40 Miles of Bard Road, and then to take us up to the top of the hour, bring in the news and sport, we'll bring you an instrumental from Alicia Smith. Thank you for your company. I do hope you have a truly blessed day. Stay tuned. Nicole is up next. In my-

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1: 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I do have a jam-packed two-hour show, lots of great music. 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So let's get this show on the road with a couple of songs to take us up to the passing parade. 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
1: Hello again. This is John Doremus with The Passing Parade, the story of the man who played Dracula. Playing romantic roles, he made little impression as an actor, despite the fact that he possessed the essential requirements: compelling looks, charm, and a fascinating European accent. It was only when he turned to the field of horror that he came into his own. His name was Bela Lugosi. His story, after this message.
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2: You said that we would always be.
1: He was born Bela Blasco in October of 1882 in the Romanian town of Lugosi, the name he later adopted as an actor. Prior to World War I, he made something of a reputation for himself on the stage in Budapest, playing classical roles. He served in the Austrian army during the war, and in 1921 migrated to America. At that time, he was 39 years of age. He couldn't speak a word of English and was totally unknown in the United States. He formed a theater group for Hungarian migrants and studied English in his spare time. He picked up a few small parts in Broadway plays, and by 1924 had graduated to romantic roles, but none of any consequence. Not till 1927 did he finally come to prominence, not as a lover, but as one of literature's most blood-chilling characters, the human vampire, Count Dracula. It was an off-Broadway production. The critics panned it unmercifully, but the public loved it. In 1930, Hollywood's Universal Studios decided the time was ripe to bring Dracula to the screen. Lon Chaney, who had starred in such horror classics as The Hunchback of Notre Dame and The Phantom of the Opera, was chosen for the title role. But shortly before production was scheduled to commence, he died, and the part went to Bela Lugosi. So successful was the film that a series of similar movies was made by Universal. Lugosi was offered the role as the monster in Frankenstein, but he turned it down on the grounds that he looked evil enough without using makeup that would render him virtually unrecognizable. And thus the role passed to an English actor named William Pratt, who became a legend under the name of Boris Karloff. Between them, Lugosi and Karloff monopolized the horror market throughout the 30s. Though it was said that a bitter rivalry existed between them, this was mere press talk. Their personalities were entirely different. Lugosi was a flamboyant extrovert. Karloff, modest and unobtrusive, was anything but. In 1934, the two were featured together in a chiller entitled The Black Cat, which delighted horror fans the world over. In 1939, they again starred together in Son of Frankenstein. But by then, monsters were rapidly going out of fashion. Lugosi's career declined accordingly. No one would consider him for other parts. And during World War II, he had to content himself with roles in tenpenny horror movies. His fortune dwindled, and he was forced to sell his lavish home, Dracula House, and embark on arduous provincial tours. Age was catching up with him as well, and he began taking drugs to ease the arthritic pains in his limbs. On August 16, 1956, at the age of 74, he suffered a fatal heart attack. His body was discovered lying by a large portrait of himself as the gruesome fiend he had so often portrayed, Count Dracula. Our time is up. Till we meet again for another chapter in The Passing Parade, this is John DeRemus. As always, thank you so much, and goodbye for now.
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David Bowie, Let's Dance. I've got John Lennon up next, Imagine, and that will take us up to the world news update.

0: Welcome to the world on Friday, the 17th of July. I'm Sean Bindley from Australian Independent Radio News. Iran's military command has threatened to crush all infrastructure across the Middle East if Donald Trump carries out his warning to strike Iranian bridges and power plants as the US expanded its bombing campaign into northern Iran on Thursday. The escalating conflict has also exposed growing tensions between Washington and its closest regional ally, with US Vice President J.D. Vance publicly acknowledging that elements within the Israeli government have tried to steer American war policy. Vance says the United States would have entered the conflict regardless of Israeli influence, but his remarks represent the latest public rebuke of Israel from the Trump administration. Jagriti Dave reports from Washington.
1: There are a lot of people in the US and Israel, critics who say that the deal did not do enough to curb Iran's missile program. So J.D. Vance said, "I know beyond a shadow of a doubt that there have been people within the Israeli government who are trying to shift us away from that policy because they want to continue the military campaign." But he also went on to say there are many countries and allies, as well as adversaries of the United States, who try to influence American policy. And he says that's just a fact of being a political leader. J.D. Vance is known to be more critical of the war and of American intervention abroad. He said on the podcast that he knew that Joe Rogan and many of his own friends were strongly opposed to the war. But the vice president at this point, seen by many as Donald Trump's successor to the White House, said that he would support the president and his calls as long as they were legal and ethical, and he believed that the Iran war fit that bill. And he told Joe Rogan that he had tried to make his role in mediations as successful as possible.
0: Pakistan's foreign office says the Islamabad Memorandum of Understanding is facing challenges amidst a period of heightened regional tension as the latest US-Iran military strikes raise alarm in Islamabad. The diplomatic pressure coincides with the deteriorating security situation at home. Six police officers were amongst 10 people injured in a car bombing at a police station in Banu on Thursday. Pakistan's Foreign Minister Ishaq Dar, currently in China for an AI summit, is expected to discuss the protection of Chinese investments in Pakistan's restive Balochistan province with his Chinese counterpart. Hira Mustafa has the story from Islamabad.
2: From the past few years, Pakistan is fighting a war on terrorism ever since the U.S. troops has withdrawn from Afghanistan. So the militant groups have ramped up their security operations, the terrorist operations in Pakistan's southwestern province. And this has always been a point of concern for the Chinese. So the leadership of both the countries are going to exchange views on this particular matter also.
0: Rare protests have erupted in Ukraine over the dismissal of Defence Minister Mykhailo Fedorov as a dispute between the reformer and Kyiv's top general spilled into the open during the president's second overhaul of his wartime cabinet in a year. Vanessa Chan explains Ukraine's latest wartime cabinet reshuffle.
3: More than 1,000 people protested in Kyiv after Ukraine fired its tech-savvy defence chief, Mykhailo Fedorov, amid a controversial cabinet reshuffle. They chanted shame outside Ukrainian President Volodymyr Zelensky's office and carried placards reading, "Bring Fedorov back." So what is happening in Ukraine's wartime government? Top energy executive Sergei Koretsky becomes Ukraine's new prime minister. The 48-year-old is an engineer and economist by training and has more than 20 years of experience in the energy sector. After enduring the heaviest bombardment of its energy infrastructure last winter, one of Koretsky's main tasks will be getting Ukraine ready for the next one as Russian attacks continue. The exclusion of Fedorov in a new cabinet has sparked public anger. 35-year-old Fedorov is a tech expert who has aimed to reshape Kyiv's outmanned army into a more efficient fighting force to take on Russia. He has been credited with cutting bureaucracy, boosting drone warfare, and pursuing a data-driven strategy to exhaust Russian forces. But supporters say his attempts to clean up defense procurement have angered parts of the establishment. He has also been criticized for failing to deliver quickly enough on his pledge to reform recruitment. Lawmakers say the new government could see the outgoing Interior Minister Ihor Klimenko replace Fedorov. Speaking to reporters, Fedorov said he had declined an offer from Zelensky to serve as an advisor. He also accused military chief Alexander Siesky of splitting the country. The military chief has faced criticism for a rigid command style, which some service members have said results in high troop losses.
0: Albanian Prime Minister Edi Rama has defended the controversial Jared Kushner-backed luxury resort at the centre of weeks of mass protests, recently calling the 4 billion euro project a blessing for a country with a GDP of just over 27 billion euros. Protesters have rejected that argument, taking to the streets of Tirana night after night, demanding the Prime Minister's resignation, constitutional reform and an end to corruption in a movement dubbed the Flamingo Revolution. A land earmarked for the development was previously part of a protected national park, and Albania's anti-corruption prosecutor has ordered the seizure of assets worth more than 128 million euros linked to the land deals. Stan Aaron travelled to Albania to cover the story.
4: One of the other elements that is getting a lot of attention is the environmental impact or aspect of the story, in which the land that is being developed for this luxury resort was protected land in a national park that was supposed to be left entirely wild, and that was sold to these private investors for a luxury resort that most of the Albanian people will never be able to see the inside of, as opposed to before, when this was a national treasure for the Albanians. For example, one of the people who was able to claim ownership of the land that was sold for this development was able to claim ownership using an Ottoman-era document that allegedly was doctored and forged and mistranslated for him to be able to say, "This land belongs to my family." That's in the indictment against this person by the Albanian Special Corruption Prosecutor.
0: US Defense Secretary Pete Hegseth has announced that all active duty military personnel aged 30 and over will undergo mandatory annual testosterone deficiency screening as part of their routine health assessments. The Pentagon hasn't said when the program will begin, how much it will cost, or whether a low result could affect a service member's career or assignments. Democratic lawmakers have criticised the move, with Senator Tammy Duckworth, an Iraq War veteran, calling it a form of gender-affirming care. Medical professionals have also raised concerns about the scientific basis for mass screening. Kate Fisher reports from Washington.
5: There's a lot of unanswered questions. The Pentagon hasn't been particularly forthcoming on any of them. And also, medical studies show that actually it's very hard to test for this because hormone levels fluctuate throughout the day, and it's only a small number of men who do suffer from this. Nonetheless, Pete Hegseth is seeing this as an important way to keep the US military the best in the world, he says. He says it will keep them strong, resilient and capable.
0: Researchers in the Democratic Republic of Congo and Uganda have launched the first clinical trial of a post-exposure treatment for Bundibugyo Ebola, testing Gilead Sciences' antiviral Obeldesivir on nearly 1,000 people who've been exposed to the virus. The trial, which began on Monday, comes alongside the first ever trial of a vaccine, launched a day earlier by the University of Oxford, using the same viral vector technology behind its COVID-19 jab. The outbreak has now killed more than 700 people across the DRC, with nearly 2,000 confirmed cases. Chris Ochamringa reports from Kinshasa.
6: The announcement of the Ebola vaccine comes as cases and deaths continue to rise in the DRC. The disease recently spread to two new provinces, raising fears of wider transmission across the country. Scientists at Oxford University developed the Ebola vaccine using the same technology employed during the COVID-19 pandemic. The UK's medicine and health regulator has approved it for human clinical trials.
0: Cholera cases in Sudan's Kordofan region have surged to more than 1,500 as the rainy season begins, compounding the humanitarian emergency around the besieged city of El Obeid. The rapid support forces have encircled the city, blocking the main road from Khartoum, while drone strikes have destroyed water plants and fuel supplies. Conditions aid agencies warn are driving the disease outbreak. The European Parliament voted last week to call on the EU to designate the RSF as a terrorist organisation, amidst fears an assault on El Obeid could endanger more than 500,000 civilians. Naba Mohideen reports from Port Sudan.
7: Al Obeid right now is witnessing a siege-like conditions with military buildup, and of course the recent alarm by many international community blocs and countries, of course, is a reality that people are suffering in Al Obeid, and the way to get out from the city is still blocked because RSF is not only besieging the city of Al Obeid but also targeting civilian infrastructure and civilians, and also the clashes right now is in the main road linking Khartoum to Al Obeid. The situation is intensifying and, of course, alarming of civilian protection.
0: That's the world for today.
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We're going to head up to the 10 o'clock news and sport update after these next couple of songs. Dean Martin, That's Amore, then Francis Goya and his orchestra, Have You Ever Really Loved a Woman?

The new Queensland government is fixing the Bruce Highway, delivering more than 80 projects up and down the coast, like the Tyro Bypass and Rockhampton Ring Road. As we fix our state's most important road, take care, drive to the conditions, and get home safely. To find out more, search Fixing the Bruce. Authorised by the Queensland Government, Brisbane.